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1: Here's your Inspiration 97.9 KCMR forecast. Lows dip down to about 69 tonight under partly cloudy skies. Winds out of the south, 8 to 15 miles per hour. Sunshine mixed with clouds at times again tomorrow. Slight chance of rain showers. Daytime highs approaching 89. Lows around 73 tomorrow night, partly cloudy. Upper 80s Monday with a slight chance for storms. Cooler Tuesday with highs in the upper 80s. Chance for storms continues. I'm staff meteorologist Paul Trombley. Right now, it's 75 degrees.

0: one more time.
1: Oh, no, I think
2: we got this one.
0: Yeah. But we're just getting in the groove.
1: Now let's leave them wanting more.
2: Yeah, you've grown 400 pounds since we started.
1: Meanwhile, I look exactly the same.
0: It means no worry.
2: Can you tell them to stop?
1: Oh, you insisted we sing this song.
2: I insisted you started singing it.
1: Well, it's our signature song. We shouldn't be sharing it.
2: But it's our signature song, so we have to. Look, just tell them to stop.
0: It means no worry.
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Reporting. Well, for tonight, mostly cloudy with the south-southeast winds up to 10 miles an hour. We could have gusty winds tonight up to 20 miles an hour, and our low for tonight in the upper 60s. Well, for tomorrow, Sunday, a 20% chance of more precipitation. They say that won't happen until the afternoon. Otherwise, it'll be partly sunny with the south winds up to 15 miles an hour and a high tomorrow in the upper 80s. Sunday night, mostly cloudy with the south-southeast winds up to 10 miles an hour and a low tomorrow night in the mid-70s. Comes Monday, they got a 20% chance that we could have some rain there. Otherwise, it should be mostly sunny with the south winds up to 10 miles an hour. Monday night, a 20% chance that we could have more precipitation, and that would happen before 7 o'clock in the evening, and then a slight chance after the midnight hour. Otherwise, it'll be mostly cloudy with calm winds and a low in the lower 70s. Tuesday, a 20% chance of more precipitation with the partly sunny skies and a high on Tuesday in the upper 80s. Tuesday night, a 30% chance of precipitation. Otherwise, it'll be mostly cloudy with a low in the lower 70s. Comes Wednesday, a 20% chance of precipitation again with a high in the upper 80s, and Thursday partly sunny with a high in the mid 80s. Well, last report indicates we have those breezes out of the southeast at 10 miles an hour. Relative humidity is showing 79%. Under these partly cloudy skies, we're showing 73 degrees. It's Big Band Saturday Night.

Welcome to Big Band's Saturday Night. I'm Big Band Bob Ray, your host. Now it's time for you to move those tables and chairs aside, roll up that carpet, spread some of the magic dancing dust on the floor, and get ready to D-A-N-C-E. Dance the evening away with the big bands right here from the Big Band Dance Band Ballroom of KCMR. So without further ado, take it, fellas.

So beats my heart for you. Mr. Paul Weston and his orchestra. Paul had every kind of music that you could think of. He could do orchestras, he could do concerts, he could do dances, and he had a wonderful

wonderful wife for a vocalist, Joe Stafford. And he had a lot of other friends that vocalized with him. Well, Paul was around for quite some time, and he had a lot of good music. Generally pretty nice music. I mean, placid and not just wild jazzy music. We're going to start off with Just Friends. Then it's Louisville Lou. Johnny Mercer is going to do the vocalizing on that. I sang that on the stage in the early 1950s in a minstrel show, Louisville Lou. And we had Louisville Lou walking across the stage in a tight swimsuit. What a night. Follow that up with Joe Stafford. And no, Sweet Lorraine follows that. And then it's Joe Stafford on the Sunny Side of the Street. And they wrap it up with You Are Too Beautiful. Mr. Paul Weston and his orchestra on Big Band Saturday night. He played the piano.

0: Hey, Moe.
1: Yes, Jasper?
0: You a Louisville boy, ain't you?
1: Yes, I sure am.
0: Well, how's everything there?
1: Everything's fine. My boy's going to school.
0: Going to school, eh? What grade is he in now?
1: Oh, he's about the 12th grade.
0: Is he through with his ABCs?
1: Yeah, man, he's passed that. He's way up there. Other day he come home and guess what he asked me for?
0: What was that?
1: Asked me for an encyclopedia.
0: Did you give it to him?
1: I said no. Let him walk like I did.

0: Paul Weston and his orchestra on Big Band Saturday night. And he was really a nice, nice band. Easy to dance with, had a good beat, and always had nice vocals with his band. He was quite the guy. And he could mix it up if you ask him to, and he would occasionally do that. But we had his nice mellow band on tonight, so to speak. It was all his band, but they played those mellow numbers. And, wow, he did really good. Paul Weston on Big Band Saturday night. We'll be back with that next band right after this. Don't touch that dial.
1: 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I'm Mark Merrill with today's Family Minute. 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Tell her that she makes what she wears beautiful, not vice versa. Telling her that she makes the dress look great when she smiles is a better message than telling her that the dress she's wearing makes her pretty. For more tips, visit my blog at markmerrill.com. Remember, your family first.
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0: Here's that next big band.

When the Summer is Gone, Hal Kemp and his orchestra. That theme was used later on by Tony Barron many years later. Hal Kemp is the band back in the 30s and the 40s. Not long into the 40s, he got killed in a car accident going to his next job. Well, Hal and the boys will start off with Boo Hoo. And then it's Me and the Moon. Maxine Gray will be vocalizing on that. Then it's You've Got Me Crying Again. Skinny Ennis will be vocalizing. 42nd Street follows that. Skinny will do it again. He was the drummer and he had the microphone right there at the drums. Puddin'head Jones is what he's going to do on the second number there. And they wrap it all up with Between the Devil and the Deep Blue Sea. Hal Kemp and the boys, they graduated from college and kept right on a-going.

I'm out. 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

Pudd'nhead Jones was fat and funny, dumber than sticks and stones. That is just why the kids all called him Woodenhead, Pudd'nhead Jones. Now he couldn't spell Constantinople, why didn't know beans from bones. Pencils and books were never made for Woodenhead, Pudd'nhead Jones. Well, the teacher told his mother she would take him right in hand and teach him a thing or two. And like his older brother, he began to understand. He learned everything the teacher knew. All of the kids the teacher carried, candy and ice cream cones. Yeah, but who do you think that the teacher married?

0: Hal Kemp and the band on Big Band Saturday night. He was a very good band. He when he started out in college, he got the guys together. They could play instruments, but he had to teach them how to read music and everything. Put it together. They made some trips in the summertime on ships over to Europe and back. And one of the trips, the future king was so happy, he hitched a ride in the same boat coming back so he could play drums with the band on the ship. And he really liked it. It kept them together, and they did quite well after they graduated. They were together from like 1931 till he died a couple of days before Christmas in 1940. He got hit head-on in the fog by a semi-trailer. That was before we had divided highways. That was not an uncommon happening back then. We'll be back with that next band right after this. Don't touch that dial.
1: Hi, I'm Vern Jewett, and this is Heartbeat. A study from the Mayo Clinic concluded that having a positive outlook might extend your life by up to 20%, or another 10 years. Not only do optimists live longer lives, but they also seem to enjoy a higher quality of life. Positive people are much more active and mentally fit in their later years than their more pessimistic counterparts. Knowing that positive thinking is more than a magical formula, I have a scripture verse for you to consider. Whatever is true, whatever is noble, whatever is right, whatever is pure, whatever is lovely, whatever is admirable, if anything is excellent or praiseworthy, think about such things. Heartbeat is brought to you by this station and the Salvation Army.
0: Here's that next big band.

the wonderful playing of that brilliant trumpet of Harry James with their theme song, Cheer-a-bear-a-bin. Every other letter is an I. Well, Harry James and the band are going to get started with Raffles. And then Frank Sinatra will be up to give us From the Bottom of My Heart. Follow that with Flash. Then it's I Couldn't Sleep a Wink Last Night. Helen Forrest will be doing the vocalizing on that one. And he wraps it all up with Mean to Me. Harry James, his trumpet, and his orchestra, and they were quite good. Frank Sinatra was only with him for about a half a year before Tommy Dorsey got him over to his side. Harry James on Big Band Saturday Night.

Frank Sinatra, Harry was a young man too, and so was Frank. And there was a couple of young guys trying to make it, and big time. I mean, they weren't small fries at all. They were trying the big time all the way through. And they did pretty darn good. Had some big hits, and actually, one of their biggest hits came about 2 years or so after Frank had left the orchestra, and it paid off, and it came to him in a big way. So it was always good. He was always a good trumpet player. He was raised in a circus band. His dad had a circus band, and by the time Harry was in his teens, he was running a circus band. That's why he can play so so brilliantly and loud. By that I mean by brilliantly, just put it right out there and make it so precise, not slur anything together, just really let you know what is being played. Harry James on Big Band Saturday Night. We'll be back with that next band right after this. Live from downtown, you are listening to Inspiration 97.9. We are KCMR and KCMRFM.com, Mason City, Iowa. Now, here's that next big band.

That is Mr. Tony Leonard singing the theme song for Eddie Duchin. Eddie was a piano player that you're hearing. He was quite good. Came down with leukemia in 1950 or 51, passed away. His son, Peter, grew up. He was only a teenager when Daddy died, and he took over and really did quite well. Well, Brazil is going to be the first number. Then it's Frank Munn at the microphone for The Song Is You. Then it's one of those numbers that Eddie Duchin plays the piano with the rhythms for Just One of Those Things. Then it's Old Man Moe's, Patricia and Patricia.

Norman and the band will be vocalizing, and they love close it all off with their theme, Night and Day. Lou Sherwin doing the vocalizing on that.

0: Eddie Duchin, his piano playing and his orchestra on Big Band Saturday night. And as I was saying, Eddie was in the Navy in the Second World War, and he held up he headed up a band and all that. After the war, he came out and things were going along pretty good, and all of a sudden, 1950 or 51, he came down with leukemia, and it was a bad case, and it took his life rather quickly. And he had a young son that was in his teens at the time that they didn't know each other that well, because Eddie had been in the service and then was out playing with the band. And so Peter, well, he listened to the records and he learned to play like his dad played. And next thing you know, Peter Duchin got out of all of his schooling, got a band together, just like that, had the same book that his dad had, took it, and was up and down the East Coast, mainly around Philadelphia, New York, and Washington, D.C., played the dances in that neck of the woods, and did quite well with it for a great number of years. Well, we'll be back with that next band right after this. Don't touch that dial.
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0: And here is that menu that will be served tomorrow from 11:30 to 12:15 at the Good Shepherd for a senior citizen smorgasbord, and it is a good one. Baked chicken, their famous baked chicken that many people really enjoy. Then they're going to have scalloped potatoes and ham, and boy, they have good ones there. And then Swiss steak. I will have the Swiss steak and a little bit of the scalloped potatoes and ham. Maybe a wing, I don't know. Mashed potatoes and gravy, of course, they always have. For a vegetable, they have broccoli Normandy with the cheese sauce, and it is really cheesy. Then for a salad, you have the ranch cottage cheese or a lettuce salad. And then you have all the relishes and so forth and the French bread. It's good that they have a French bread tomorrow. And for dessert, you can have lemon meringue pie or Dutch apple pie. Take your choice, one, the other, or both, and enjoy it. Have a good day. And it's only $8 for the seniors, 62 and over. If you're younger than that and you're a guest, it's $10, and it serves from 11:30 in the morning till 12:15 in the afternoon. Here's that next big band.

Charlie Barnett and his tenor saxophone that you're hearing there with their famous theme song, Redskin Rumba, which was a head arrangement by the band, just sat around and came up with what they liked. And next thing you know, they had it as their theme song and recorded it. Well, Charlie Barnett, he had no problems financially, was always happy with the band, was from a rather well-to-do situation. It's going to start off with Southern Fried. Then Ruth Price will be at the microphone to vocalize on Something to Live For. Follow that with Uptown Blues. Lena Horne will be there at the microphone for You're My Thrill. And they wrap it all up with Introduction to an Ending. Yes, Charlie Barnett, his saxophone, and it was a tenor saxophone, and his orchestra, big band, Saturday night. And they like to really move it out and pep it up a little bit.

0: Charlie Barnett, his saxophone, and his orchestra on Big Band Saturday night. Well, I guess he woke you up, didn't he? We've had a couple of soft bands in there, and Charlie was not one that was going to be a very, very mellow and soft band. Charlie Barnett on Big Band Saturday night. We'll be back with that next band right after this. Don't touch that dial.
1: There's a difference between affection and sex. Hi, this is Bob Mueller with the Marriage Minute for Couples. It was the most famous question ever posed by the well-known advice columnist. She asked her loyal female readership, if you had a choice between making love with your husband or simply having him hug you and show you affection, which would you prefer? And the response was nothing short of an avalanche. The overwhelming consensus of female respondents was that they would prefer affection over sex. We recommend husbands demonstrate genuine, unselfish love and affection each and every day to their wives. Men need to take time to hug their wives, kiss them goodbye when they part each morning, and kiss them hello when they come back together at the end of the day. Whether it's a loving word, gesture, or touch, affection is the language of love for most women. Husbands, let's become fluent in it. Remember, marriage is for better, for worse, and for keeps.
0: Here's that last big band.

Carla, the theme song written by Mr. Ralph Martiri for his band. He was a sweet trumpet player. They were based out of Chicago and they did quite well. They went to Dayton, Ohio and played for a dance in October of, 1970-something. I got it right here at the end of my fingers. It's 1978. In October, they went to Dayton, Ohio. They played the dance, and he got on the plane to go home to his home in Chicago area. Went into cardiac arrest. They turned the plane around and landed in Dayton. They could not save him. He passed away. He was in his early 60s, I believe. Well, the set's going to start off with Dancing in the Dark, and then it's Dancing Trumpet, another song that Ralph Martiri wrote. Bill Walters will come up to say, Remind Me. That's his song. Sweet and Lovely follows that, and they wrap it all up with Something That's Coming, September Song. Ralph Martiri, his trumpet, and his orchestra on Big Band Saturday night.

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Hey, welcome to this a nutty knick-knack nostalgic time of fun, memories, and good times at old Gramps. Well, he hopes they leave you, shall we say, relaxed, maybe feeling a little bit on the groovy side. One way or another, we always manage to learn something as we go. So, without further ado, let's let the merriment begin.

in Green, West Virginia, Sacramento, California, Philadelphia, Pennsylvania, Chiricahua, Arizona, Tuscaloosa, Alabama, Natchitoches, Louisiana, Indianapolis, Indiana, Anaconda, Montana, Smoky 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Pocatello, Idaho, and Albuquerque, New Mexico, Wayne, Vista,

Oh, yeah, that's it. That's the Spike and the Boys and Gals. The Twins but singing He Broke My Heart in Three Places. Oh, my goodness, huh? The old time's going right on by. I think we ought to have a fine beverage. Hope you have a fine beverage. It always makes things go so good. This one is a good one. This one's got all those fresh peaches in it. I don't know if they're Georgia peaches or not, but they're peaches, and they sure taste good. Mmm. Oh, I can just imagine it already. The odor coming out of that can is so, so good. Oh. Oh. Oh. Oh, yeah. Haven't gone over to see if they got peach ice cream at Bertzel's yet, but I would bet they do.

do. If not, it'll be coming pretty darn quick. Oh, oh, that's good. Mmm, my goodness, that is so refreshing. Well, it was on this date back in 1886, the chef of the China's ambassador to the United States. You know, they had their place here and all of that. Well, and they had their chef there. Well, he his name was Lai Hung Cheng, and he was quite the guy. And he kept messing around with what he was going to serve people and the foods he was coming up with. And he came up with this dish. And boy, oh boy, it was really something else. The people really enjoyed it. And not just the people in his ambassador's place, the Oriental people, but the guests and the people that worked for him that were in New York City. It was a delicacy back then. And boy, it satisfied both all of the United States citizens and the Oriental citizens. Boy, and guess what he called it? Chop suey. And you can still get it. You know there was a song by the name of Chop Suey, and it was in the play, The Flower Drum Song.

Oh, yeah. Love it too. Oh, yeah. We like that chop suey. That used to be the dinner that I got every year when I was at home. Mom was so good at making chop suey. She'd make this big bowl of stuff, and we'd have all that rice, and oh my goodness, it was so good. And we buy this big can of stuff, and it works pretty good. Oh, I gotta tell you something. Hallelujah. After 11 weeks of no streetlights on Federal, we got streetlights on Federal tonight. How about that? Yeah. Well, have you noticed what sport you're starting to see a little bit of on the TV and what high schools played last night? Yeah. And it was quite the thing, you know? And it's really become, well, I would almost say that it is America's or United States game, but I don't think I can say that. But oh my goodness. One of the winners last night, though, was Newman. They won their game 24 to nothing. And that was a good win. Under Central Springs, I believe, is who they beat. Mason City didn't fare very well. They lost 35 to 6. But Newman won. How about that?

0: It was back last October, I believe it was. We was going to hold a tent service off at this college town. And we got there about dinner time on Saturday. And different ones of us thought that we ought to get us a mouthful to eat before that we set up the tent. And so we got off of the truck and followed this little bunch of people through this small little bitty patch of woods there. And we come up on a big sign. It says, "Get something to eat here." And I went up and got me two hot dogs and a big orange drink. And before that I could take every mouthful of that food, this whole raft of people come up around me and got me to where I couldn't eat nothing, up like, and I dropped my big orange drink. I did. Well, friends, they commenced to move, and they want so much that I could do but move with them. Well, we commenced to go through all kinds of doors and gates and I don't know what all, and I looked up over one of them, and it says North Gate. And we kept on going through there, and pretty soon we come up on a young boy. And he says, "Ticket, please." And I says, "Friend, I don't have a ticket. I don't even know where it is that I'm going." I did. Well, he says, "Come out as quick as you can." And I says, "I'll do her. I'll turn right around the first chance I get." Well, we kept on moving through there, and pretty soon everybody got where it was that they was a-going. Because they parted, and I could see pretty good. I could. And what I seen was this whole raft of people a-setting on these two banks and a-looking at one another across this pretty little green cow pasture. Well, they was. And somebody had tucked and drawed white lines all over it and drove posties in it and I don't know what all. And I looked down there and I seen five or six convicts a-running up and down and a-blowing whistles. They was. And then I looked down there and I seen these pretty girls a-wearing these little bitty short dresses and a-dancing around. And so I sat down and thought I'd see what it was that was going to happen. I did. And about the time I got set down good, I looked down there and I seen 30 or 40 men come running out of one end of a great big outhouse down there. They did. And everybody where I was a-setting got up and hollered. And about that time, 30 or 40 come running out of the other end of that outhouse and the other bank full, they got up and hollered. And I asked this fellow that was besetting beside of me, I says, "Friend, what is it that they're hollering for?" Well, he whopped me on the back and he says, "Buddy, have a drink." Well, I says, "I believe I will have another big orange." And I got it and sat back down. And when I got down there again, I seen that them men had got in two little bitty bunches down there. They had rail close together. And they voted. They did. They voted and elected one man apiece. And them two men come out in the middle of that cow pasture and shook hands like they hadn't seen one another in a long time. And then a convict come over to where they was a-standing, and he took out a quarter, and they commenced to odd man right there. They did. Well, after a while, I seen what it was that there's odd manning for. It was that both bunches full of them men wanted this funny-looking little pumpkin to play with. They did, and I know, friends, that they couldn't eat it because they kicked it the whole evening and it never busted. But anyhow, what I was telling was that both bunches full wanted that thing. And one bunch got it, and it made the other bunch just as mad as they could be. And, friends, I seen that evening the awfulest fight that I have ever seen in my life. I did. They would run at one another and kick one another and throw one another down and stomp on one another and grind their feet in one another and I don't know what all. And just as fast as one of them would get hurt, they'd tote him off and run another number. Well, they'd done that as long as I sat there. But pretty soon, this boy that had said, "Ticket, please," he come up to me and he says, "Friends, you're going to have to leave because it is that you don't have a ticket. And I says, well, all right. And I got up and left. And I don't know, friends, to this day what it was that there's a doing down there, but I have studied about it. And I think that it's some kindly of a contest where they see which bunchful of them men can take that pumpkin and run from one end of that cow pasture to the oven without either getting knocked down or stepping in something.
1: Andy Griffith. He was, that was recorded live. He was the speaker at this convention. And he came up with this. So he thought, well, you know, I'm going to try this on them and see what they think. And it was a smash hit. He recorded it. The next thing you know, he had a hit like you cannot believe all over the place. It was something else. It really was. Well, here goes. This is something pretty big. This was a gal by the name of Anne Murray. Now, she was living up in Canada, and she had been on a Canadian TV show, and the producer of the show had told her that she needed to meet with this guy, Gene McLean, and suggested that he might have some tunes that she would be interested in, and that she might like to sing some of them. She was a singer, but not a very popular singer, not just one of those big time stars. So she said, okay. So she met with him. They went through several songs that McLean played for her and so forth, and she picked this song called Snowbird. And she listened to it, got it arranged, and I guess you'd have to say the rest of it, as they say, is history. It rocketed her. All of a sudden, it came out, and it was just unbelievable how it hit the airwaves and shot her right up to number one. She was invited to be a guest on TV shows. One day she's at her home in Canada. The next day she's out in L.A. in a TV show. And boy, Elvis Presley even said, you know, I think the best song that I've ever heard of was Snowbird by Anne Murray. That's what Elvis said. Years later, he told that to his friends. But she was a little bashful that first time out there to L.A. But she got used to it, and she had several others. And, of course, Snowbird ended up being her theme and getting her a gold record.

0: It's morning in the Burns home, and as George sits down to breakfast, he is greeted by some wonderful news from Gracie.
1: Eat all the bacon you want, George. Our meat shortage is over.
2: How come?
1: Well, I just got a letter from Cousin Ellie on the farm. They're sending us a hog.
2: I don't believe it. That's the same Cousin Ellie who said she was knitting me a white sweater, but I never got it.
1: Well, Grandpa wouldn't let her send it.
2: Why not?
1: Well, you know how nearsighted Nellie is. Grandpa was dozing while she worked on the white sweater, and she knitted his beard into it.
2: I see.
1: Mama says he's very attached to it.
2: Probably never see the hog, either.
1: Oh, yes, you will. Here, I'll read you the letter from Nellie. Dear Cousin Gracie, I will make this short, as we are very busy butchering all the hogs right now. That is all but Nellie and Francis.
2: They're hogs? I thought your cousins were named Nellie and Francis.
1: Well, Uncle John always gives his hogs the same names as the children.
2: Well, isn't that confusing?
1: Oh, certainly not. Once you get to know them, you can tell them apart easily.
2: I guess so.
1: Yeah, I'll read on. Last night, Francis had 12 little ones with the cutest curly tails. Well, you see, now that couldn't be my cousin. She's not married.
2: No comment. Read on.
1: Mama told Papa to make some brine and get the pig's feet pickled. But Papa thought she said wine and got pickled first.
2: Get to the part where they give us the hog.
1: All right, here it is. We are sending you Henry. Henry is the biggest boar in Jackson County.
2: Boar?
1: Yes, I called Meredith Wilson, who used to live on a farm, and he said a boar is a lady pig's husband.
2: Oh, I see. Henry is probably the father of those 12 little ones.
1: Yes. Well, where was I? Oh, yes. Henry should arrive there Thursday the latest.
2: Thursday?
1: Mm-hmm.
2: That's today. I better go out and rent a freezing locker.
1: Come in.
3: Hello, all.
1: Oh, hello, Meredith.
2: Hi, man.
3: Say, Gracie, why did you phone and ask me all those questions about pigs?
1: Oh, George and I are going to have one.
3: Well, congratulations, George.
2: Her cousin is sending us one to eat.
3: Oh, I see.
2: Going to eat one.
3: Mm-hmm.
2: Yes.
3: It'll probably be a little short.
1: Well, who cares if it's short as long as it's fat?
2: It's not a short, Meredith. We're getting a boar.
3: Oh. Well, if I may offer a little advice, a boar is not as tender as a hog of the opposite, if you'll pardon the expression, sex. When we had a boar, we always barbecued it.
2: Say, that's an idea. We could have a big crowd over and barbecue Henry in the backyard.
1: Oh, that sounds like a lot of fun. How do you barbecue a boar, Meredith?
3: Well, first you hit him over the head with a mallet. Then you scald him with boiling water and put a metal rod through him and suspend him over a bed of hot coal.
1: My.
3: And then you put an apple in his mouth.
1: Well, isn't that a little late to try making friends with him?
2: Don't bother explaining it, Meredith.
3: Well, by the way, Gracie, I'd be glad to make the barbecue sauce for you.
1: Oh, thank you, Meredith. Where did you learn so much about cooking?
3: Well, my folks had one of those little combination gas stations and cafes. We lost money, though.
2: How come?
3: I never could figure why. I painted a huge sign which should have attracted customers. It said, eat here and get gas.
2: Meredith, business was bad because of that sign you painted.
1: Yes, it should have been neon.
2: Yeah, that's what I meant. People didn't know the place was open at night.
1: Exactly.
2: Yes.
1: Tell your folks to put up a neon sign that says, eat here and get gas all night.
2: You two should be in business together. Goodbye, Meredith.
3: Goodbye, all. See you at the barbecue.
2: See you at the barbecue.
1: Oh, look, George, here comes my Texas friend, Mr. Judson. We'll invite him to our barbecue.
2: Okay. Gee, to look at that cowboy, you'd never think he had $23 million.
1: Come in.
4: Howdy, little lady.
1: Oh, hello, Mr. Judson.
4: Howdy, little man.
5: Hi.
1: Well, I'm glad you dropped in, Mr. Judson. We're having a barbecue tonight, and you're invited.
4: Well, I thank you kindly. I ain't been to a barbecue since I left Texas and come to the territories.
2: Did you have lots of barbecues down there?
4: Yep. Just before I left, we had a fine one. Barbecued 5,000 pounds of pork.
1: Goodness. How many pigs did you cook?
4: Just one.
2: You trying to tell me that Texas pigs weigh 5,000 pounds?
4: Only when they're the runt of the litter.
2: Yeah.
4: I had one he-hog that was pretty good size. In fact, I had to keep him penned up when the circus come to town.
2: Why?
4: He kept flirting with the lady elephants.
1: Pardon me, boys. I'll see who's on the phone.
2: Judson, you must be the richest guy in Texas.
4: Oh, shucks, no. Down there, I'm what we call fixed, comfortable. Just pegging along with my $24 million.
2: Last time I saw you, it was $23 million.
4: Yeah. Well, last week, my youngest boy was playing mumbly peg. The knife stuck into the ground a mite deeper than usual, and up come another darned oil well.
2: Gee, that's a shame.
4: Say, when we have a barbecue in Texas, we celebrate high, wide, and handsome. Do you mind if I bring my .45 along and do a little sociable shooting?
2: No, not if you watch where you shoot.
4: Oh, I'll just fire up in the air. I wouldn't waste a Texas bullet on you aliens.
2: Okay, bring the gun.
4: Yeah, well, I'll be moseying along.
1: George, that was Blanche Martin. Oh, are you leaving, Mr. Judson?
4: Yep, to get ready for your barbecue, little lady. Your husband says I can bring my old .45 along.
1: Well, of course, we want to meet you, wife.
4: Oh, I like your sense of humor, ma'am. I'll be seeing you.
6: Oh, yeah. Quite the thing. And, well, you never know what Gracie's going to come up with. So we'll have to wait and see. A little later we'll get that. And that Meredith, that is Mason City's own Meredith Wilson. He was the music director on the Burns and Allen show for a few years. And he did a lot. Almost every single episode he was worked in some way, shape, or form. And he wasn't always put in the spot to be the smartest guy in the world. But he always had some good quips and so forth, and he did quite well with it. And he was pretty funny. You know, the one time when she wanted to operate the house like a business, so she hired him as a secretary. And it was quite the thing. And George came home. Well, anyway, it was funny. And Meredith always had a good time doing that. And he had his orchestra there. I don't know if they played dances or not, but he had a theme song. And he played a lot of good dance music and so forth with his orchestra. And I'm sure he arranged all of those numbers. Well, how you doing there, Mr. Duck? Just pretty good, huh? Uh-huh. Well, is it comfortable out? It's really nice out. Okay. Not bad at all. Okay. Well, I haven't called it up and seen what it shows on the TV here. I don't know if I can even get it here that fast and see what it says. Yeah, well, maybe so. Let's see what it says. It says it's 69 degrees, but the humidity's up to 93%. Well, I hope that, you know, the rain did away with the airplanes flying today, and they said they would be back tomorrow. Well, we'll have to wait and see, because they got rain in the forecast for umpteen days to start with. Of course, I don't know. a lot of times when it's only 10 or 15%, we don't see any. Anyway, should we do it? What are the questions about? Geography. Geography is what we're going to talk about. Uh-oh. You might know some of them. We'll have to just wait and see. Okay. Here we go. Question number one. Which Arizona town did the famous gunfight at OK Corral take place in 1881? You know where it was? The Tombstone. You knew that? Yes, sir, I did, he says. Well, that's right. Tombstone was the correct answer. Here's a multiple choice. The Grand Canyon is in A, Arizona, B, Nevada, C, Utah. Where do you think the Grand Canyon is? A, Arizona, B, Nevada, C, Utah. Everybody knows that it's in Arizona. Well, boy, you got two of them right off the bat. Here is question three. In which French city could you walk along the Promenade des Anglais? Huh? You know what city you could do that in? And walk along the Promenade des Anglais? Any idea? No? Well, it's Nice. Nice, France. All right, you still got two. Number four, which Pacific island, famous for hundreds of stone statues, was annexed by Chile in 1888? Any idea? You don't know what that is. Well, it's Easter Island. You're still sitting with two. Started off with a bang, didn't you? Yes, sir. Okay. Which former Olympic city is on the river Isar? Which former Olympic city is on the river Isar? You have any idea? Nope. Well, it is Munich. Munich is where it was. All right, number six. What is the statistical study of population called? What's the statistical study of population called? What do you think? Oh, yeah. What is the... No. He said, what is the population? What is the number of people? No. It's demographics. Demographics is what you're studying. Number seven, four countries have coastlines on the Gulf of Aqaba. Now, three of them are Egypt, Israel, and Saudi Arabia. You know what the fourth one is? No? Well, the fourth one is, Jordan. Jordan is the fourth one. Here's question number eight. Which sultanate under British protection is on the north coast of Borneo? Which sultanate under British protection is on the north coast of Borneo? And have any idea? Not that. Well, it's Brunei. All right. Number nine, what strait separates the North and South Islands of New Zealand? What strait separates the North and South Islands of New Zealand? Any idea? No? Well, it's the Cook Strait. The Cook Strait. Cook was a big sailor guy and everything. He's the guy that got over to Hawaii and, well, he went around the ocean a lot. Number 10. What country is between Honduras and Costa Rica? What country is between Honduras and Costa Rica? You have any idea? You don't know anything about that map. Well, it's Nicaragua. Nicaragua. So you started off with two, and that's how you ended up. Yeah, that was too bad. Anyway, so see you next week. You intend on being here. Okay, goodbye. He's going to go ahead and leave and get out of here and enjoy a comfortable stay at home. Well, it was on this date that over in Philadelphia, the National Registry of Historic Places created or made the American Bandstand Studio at the original home of WFIL-TV on the National Register. And wow, that was pretty good. Remember the theme song for the American Bandstand?

I had that no problem at all at home. I don't know. It sure skipped around a little bit here. Have to check that out, won't I?

I can picture you and me forever, chasing pussycats together. This is how

Spike and the boys. Yeah, yeah. He gets the dogs there, and this is our hour for love. Oh, my. He was such a genius. Yeah. Oh, my goodness. Here, this is a biggie. Oh, yeah. This one is quite a biggie. This gal was a good singer. She was born on this date in 1924 in Tuscaloosa, Alabama. She was the featured singer for Lionel Hampton from 43 through 45 with his big band, and became known as the Queen of the Jukebox in the 50s because of her rhythm and blues hits. Oh, my goodness. She had a lot of them, and she did quite well. She unfortunately passed away at age 39 on December 14th, 1963. Dinah Washington. Yeah, you can remember some of the things. In 59, she had What a Difference a Day Makes. And, that was a pretty big hit for her. But she had another big hit back in 1959, and it was called Unforgettable.

0: Oh, boy, she had a nice, crisp, clear voice, didn't she? Diane Washington. Well, Gracie has got this hog coming, this big hog, she thinks. And she's going to throw this big barbecue dinner tonight. And she's got all these people. I think she's got 47 of them, they said, invited over. And so we'll have to see how it's going to go, huh? Let's listen in.
1: See, I've got made out a list of the people to invite to our barbecue. And it comes to 47.
2: 47? Hope we'll have enough pork to go around.
1: Oh, I'm sure we will. After all, the letter says that Hank is the biggest boy in Jackson County. And I've only invited our closest friends. There'll be the eight girls from the Beverly Hills Uplift Society and their nine husbands. And then there'll be...
2: The eight girls have nine husbands?
1: Well, no, not actually. You see, Blanche Morton's son is 21 now, and it would embarrass her to admit that she has a grown son, so she tells people she has two husbands.
2: And that saves embarrassment.
1: Yes. And then there'll be Mr. Judson and his wife, and Dr. Miller and his wife, and Meredith Wilson and the woman he's engaged to.
2: Meredith is engaged?
1: Yes. Oh, he's such a gentleman. He was walking behind this perfectly strange woman, and suddenly she turned around.
2: So?
1: Their noses bumped, and she thinks he ought to marry her.
2: What a small.
1: And then I'm asking Bill Goodwin, of course, and that'll mean 15 more people.
2: 15?
1: Well, he'll bring the women he's engaged to. Yeah, and then, of course, I'm inviting Cary Grant.
2: I don't think he'll show up.
1: Why not? He's going to be on our radio program next week, and we can talk about it.
2: Gracie, you upset Cary Grant. You always do something to him.
1: You know what?
2: What?
1: Me too. Well, that's my list. Now, you run next door and invite Dr. Miller and his wife, and I'll go buy the trimmings for the barbecue.
2: Be sure to get some charcoal.
1: What for?
2: So we can have a charcoal barbecue.
1: Oh. Well, all right. I'll get some charcoal for you, but the rest of us will eat pork.
2: I know you psychiatrists keep pretty busy, Dr. Miller, but she and I hope you'll take time off and bring your wife to our barbecue.
3: Oh, I'd be delighted. May we bring the children?
2: Sure. I didn't know you had children.
3: Oh, yes. Thomas, age 8, and Linda, age 10. They're at school now.
2: That's a cute pair of kids.
3: Well, in the parlance of my profession, I describe them as possessing a normal adolescent behavioristic pattern, combined with pronounced extroversion and complete immunity to parental stimuli.
2: What does that mean in plain language?
3: They're little stinkers.
2: You're joking.
3: Unfortunately, I'm not. Did many children come to your door on Halloween and say trick or treat?
2: Yes.
3: Mine are the ones who said money or murder. Which reminds me, Mr. Burns, does living next door to a psychiatrist worry you?
2: No. Oh, why should it?
3: Well, suppose one of my patients wandered into your house by mistake. You wouldn't know how to handle a person with peculiar mental Forgive me, I forgot about your wife.
2: It's okay. Well, now I've got to run down to the depot and see if our pigs arrive from the farm. See you at the barbecue.

0: Yeah?
1: How do you do?
0: How do you do?
1: I'm Henry.
0: That's nice.
1: I finally got here.
0: So I see.
1: Isn't anybody gonna kiss me?
0: Kiss you?
1: This is the Rice house, isn't it?
0: Obvious. Come in and lie down on the couch. That's fine. Put your suitcase right down there. Now, suppose you tell me your full name, who sent you, and why you're here.
1: Well, my name is Henry Allen, and my folks sent me because I'm the biggest boy in Jackson County.
0: Well, I'm sure we can straighten you out, Henry.
1: They want me to stay with you and Cousin Gracie as long as you'll have me.
0: Cousin Grace? Oh, you're looking for Mrs. Burns.
1: Yes, sir. We're from the same family.
0: You're bluffing not to guess it. I thought you were a patient. Gracie lives next door. I don't think they're home right now, but you go on over and you make yourself comfortable.
1: Oh, thank you. And, I'm sorry I'm not a patient.
0: That's all right. I have a feeling you will be.
2: And so it happened that when George arrived home, he saw a strange man sitting in the living room.
3: Must be someone Gracie invited to the barbecue.
4: Hello.
1: Hey, Joe. Did I come to the right house?
4: Yeah, this is it.
1: Well, isn't anybody going to kiss me?
3: Now, we're just having a barbecue.
1: I brought you a big jar of watermelon rind preserves.
3: Oh, you didn't have to do that.
1: Oh, yes, I did. Mama made me.
3: Well, where is it?
1: I got hungry and ate it on the way. I didn't intend to, see, but I dropped my suitcase and the jar broke and the preserves ran all over my clean socks.
3: And how did you eat it?
1: It wasn't easy. I still got some yarn stuck in my teeth.
3: You ate your socks?
1: Well, I didn't want to let the preserves go to waste.
3: I gotta dig a barbecue pit in the backyard. Gracie will be home pretty soon.
1: Oh, thank you.
3: Gracie and her crazy plan.

0: Al.
1: Hey, Daryl. Are you Gracie?
0: Yes.
1: I'm your cousin, Henry.
0: Not little Henry Allen from back on the farm.
1: Yeah. Isn't anybody gonna catch me?
0: Well, of course.
1: Hey, I'm glad the other two turned me down.
0: Well, I suppose you left the tape of the crates out of the station.
1: The pet?
0: Yeah, but we can talk about him later. Let me look at you. Little Henry Allen. Well, we haven't seen each other since we were in diapers.
1: Yeah. You look different now.
0: Well, I dress more conservatively.
1: Yeah. Gee, just think, the last time we were together, we were both 2 years old. Now I'm almost 30.
0: Yeah, and I'm almost 18.
1: I guess time drags here in the city.
0: How's everyone on the farm?
1: Oh, fine. Grandpa said to thank you for sending him that money to buy glasses.
0: Uh-huh. Well, Grandpa needed glasses. A man his age shouldn't drink out of a bottle. Well, let's go down to the station and get that pig you brought.
1: I didn't bring any pig.
0: Because Nellie said that they were setting the biggest boar in Jackson County.
1: That's me.
0: Oh, Henry. Oh, this is terrible. We're planning a barbecue. 47 people are going to drop over.
1: 47?
0: Yeah, make it 48. When George hears about this, he'll drop over, too.
2: Oh, yeah. It ought to be quite the event, huh? Only one problem. The boar is her cousin. And, oh, my. That is quite a problem. Ever heard of a guy by the name of Don Schultz? Don Schultz was born on this date in Nashville. Well, I'll take that back. He was born in Durham, North Carolina, and he ended up a member of the Nashville Songwriters Hall of Fame. He was born in Durham, North Carolina, on this date in 1952. Well, he wrote a lot of songs that were popular for a lot of people. He was even asked by President George Bush I to compose a theme for his Points of Light campaign in the early 90s. Well, Don Schultz wrote a lot of good songs, and some of them were The Greatest. That was the name of the song.

Oh, yeah. Kenny Rogers and boy, oh boy. That was a big hit by Don Schultz that Kenny Rogers recorded. Well, Gracie's got this barbecue. Now she has found out that the boar is not a hog that they're sending. The boar is one of her cousins or something that they sent up to visit her from the farm. And he's the biggest boar in the county, he said. And so now she's got a problem. She's got 47 people coming for a barbecue tonight. And she's got George digging a pit so they can have the barbecue and all of that. And so, well, let's find out how it's going to go, huh?

0: That's the wrong thing. This is what I wanted to play.
1: Well, poor George is all unaware that the Henry he's been waiting to barbecue turned out to be Gracie's cousin. So he's in the backyard now, busily digging a barbecue pit.
2: Hi, George.
3: Oh, hello, Bill.
2: What are you digging the hole for?
3: Bill, into this hole, as you call it, is going the biggest boy you ever saw.
2: Oh, George, don't do it. We love you.
3: Relax. That boar that's going in there is the kind that just eats, sleeps, and grunts.

0: George, don't do it. We love you.
1: Look, comedian, the hole is not for me. Gracie's relatives are sending us a pig from the farm, and we're going to have a barbecue. You're invited along with your fiancés.
0: Oh, all of them?
1: 15.
0: I got to leave 6 at home?
1: Now, do me a favor and ask Gracie if she's got everything ready for the barbecue.
0: Oh, okay, George.
1: And, oh, Bill, have you got a gun I can borrow?
0: What for?
1: To shoot the ball.
0: George, don't do it.
2: We love you.
3: No, Bill, everything is not ready for the barbecue. My relatives made a terrible mistake.
0: Well, what, Gracie?
3: Well, they sent my cousin Henry here instead of a pig.
4: I don't.
0: Gee, Gracie, that's a mistake anybody could make.
4: I don't.
3: Oh, Bill, if George finds out, he'll throw a fit.
0: Well, you just have to drive out to the country and get a pig.
3: Well, there isn't time. Dear, what the... Oh, I've got it. I'll build one.
0: You'll build a pig?
4: I tell.
3: Well, certainly. I'll go to the butcher shop. And I'll get the parts and put them together.
0: Oh, Gracie, how do you dope out these ideas?
3: With my brain, it's easy. Nobody's got a dopier brain than I have.
4: I tell.
3: Well, Henry, here are all the parts the butcher sold me. Now, let's hurry up and build this pig before George comes in the house. What do we start with?
4: Well, we better start with the feet.
3: All right. I'll put the pig's feet right here on the floor.
4: No, they don't look right.
3: No, they don't. Would it help if we took them out of the jar?
4: Yeah, it might.
3: Now, here are 4 hams for the legs. What comes next?
4: The sides.
3: Oh, well, here they are. The butcher only had 1 side of pork, so I bought that and 1 side of mutton.
4: Won't that be noticeable?
3: No, no. We'll tell George that this pig is pork on his father's side and mutton on his mother's side.
4: What an idea.
3: And what comes next?
4: The head.
3: Oh, well, I couldn't get a head, so we'll take this cantaloupe and put a pair of glasses on it.
4: Well, can't your husband tell a cantaloupe from a pig's head?
3: Not if we use his glasses. Now, where will we put these sausages?
4: Huh?
3: Oh, I know. We'll hang them on the head for curls. There.
4: Cousin Gracie, I've called a lot of pigs, but nothing like this ever answers.
3: Well, we're not finished yet. Now, let's see. We'll take the pork chops and put them here and hang the bacon from his ribs, and then we'll put this...
1: Gracie, I finished digging the barbecue. What is that?
3: That's our pig.
1: What happened to it?
3: Oh, well, the poor thing was walking here from the station, and it tried to cross Hollywood Boulevard.
1: Holy smoke. Henry is the worst-looking mess I've ever seen.
4: That's what everybody says about me.
1: You? Who are you?
4: I'm Henry.
1: But you can't be Henry. They said he was the biggest boar in Jackson County.
4: You haven't known me very long.
1: Gracie, is he what they sent us from the farm?
3: Yes, George. He's my cousin once removed. And I think it'll be soon he'll be twice removed.
1: You're not kidding. Henry.
4: Yes, sir.
1: Stick this apple in your mouth and follow me to the barbecue pit.
3: George, don't you dare!
5: 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The voice of...
6: Oh, my goodness gracious. What is going to happen? You never know with Gracie what she's going to come up with and what she's going to do. It's always a guessing game with Gracie. Well, here we go. Mel Carter. He was a band leader, and he had a whole bunch of hits back in the days. And he had a pretty good one in 1965. It was on the adult contemporary singles, and it was number one at this time in 1965. The song had been written in 53, but it was Mel Carter who brought it on. And so here it is. Hold me, thrill me, kiss me.

0: Now hold me, my darling, and say that you'll always be mine.
1: This joy is something new, my arms enfolding you. Never knew this thrill before. Whoever thought I'd be holding you close to me, whispering

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She was a lovely chiquita, my bonita, my exquisita. She say, I know you very easy, but I can't put your face. I say, you don't kiss me cause you love me. She say, you don't love me for Mary. 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Then I take my guitar and I sing, Búsame, búsame mucho, mi corazón. 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And she did.

0: Senor, would you like to try for the $64 note?
1: Sure, why not?
0: It's much cheaper this way. He might have made it, I think.
2: Spike and the boys. And that's the way it goes. Besame mucho. Oh, you never know what Spike's going to come up with at all. Oh, my. There goes the lights flashing. The bell's ringing. The arms are coming down. I see the train light. It's getting closer. Oh, my. He's in a hurry tonight. There he goes, right on into the yard. So that means it's time for us to make way for the night sounds of KCMR. We'll be back next week with more of that nutty knick-knack and nostalgic stuff. Y'all come back and join us then, you hear? Till then, adios, amigos. Oops, wrong button. Oh, my. Yeah, let's try this again. Here we go. I think we're doing it this time.

child again. 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
1: 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Mainly cloudy skies expected tonight with lows around 69. Winds out of the south, 8 to 15 miles per hour. Cloudy skies with a few peaks of sun again tomorrow. Slight chance of rain showers. Daytime highs approaching 89. Partly cloudy skies tomorrow night. Lows level off around 73. Temps a bit above average Monday and Tuesday with highs in the upper 80s. Thunderstorms possible both days. I'm Staff Meteorologist Paul Trombley. Currently, it's 70 degrees.

Who do you think is coming to town? You'll never guess who. The lovable, huggable Emily Brown. She's Miss Brown to you. What if the rain comes pattering down?

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1: The loveliness of Paris seems somehow sadly gay. The glory that was Rome is of another day. Well, I was terribly alone and forgotten in Manhattan.

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1: 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Lows dip down to about 69 overnight under mainly cloudy skies. Winds out of the south, 8 to 15 miles per hour. Slight chance for storms Sunday. Daytime highs approaching 90. Sunshine mixed with clouds at times. Partly cloudy skies Sunday night. Slight chance of thunderstorms. Lows dip down to about 73. High temperatures reach up to 89 Monday under partly cloudy skies. 88 Tuesday. Slight chance of thunderstorms. I'm Staff Meteorologist Paul Trombley. Currently 70.

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1: 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Lows level off around 69 overnight under mainly cloudy skies. Winds out of the south, 8 to 15 miles per hour. Slight chance for storms Sunday, high of 90. Partly cloudy skies Sunday night. Slight chance of thunderstorms. Lows dip down to about 73. High of 89 Monday under mainly clear skies. 88 Tuesday, slight chance of thunderstorms. I'm Staff Meteorologist Paul Trombley. Currently, it's 70 degrees.

0: 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I'm Sharon, and we'll keep the music going.
1: 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Lows level off around 69 overnight under mainly cloudy skies. Winds out of the south, 8 to 15 miles per hour. Slight chance for storms Sunday, high of 90. Partly cloudy skies Sunday night. Slight chance of thunderstorms. Lows dip down to about 73. High of 89 Monday under mainly clear skies. 88 Tuesday, slight chance of thunderstorms. I'm Staff Meteorologist Paul Trombley. Currently, it's 70 degrees.

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1: Here's your updated forecast brought to you by Quickstar, supporting local weather and communities across the state. Lows dip down to about 68 overnight under mainly cloudy skies, southerly winds 5 to 10 miles per hour. Slight chance of thunderstorms Sunday. Highs level off around 90. Sunshine mixed with clouds at times. Lows around 73 Sunday night. Slight chance for storms. Mainly sunny skies Monday with highs around 89. 88, slight chance for storms Tuesday. I'm Staff Meteorologist Paul Trombley. Right now, it's 68 degrees.

0: 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And isn't she lovely? 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
1: 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Lows dip down to about 68 overnight under mainly cloudy skies, southerly winds, 5 to 10 miles per hour. Slight chance of thunderstorms Sunday. Highs level off around 90. Sunshine mixed with clouds at times. Lows around 73 Sunday night. Slight chance for storms. Mainly sunny skies Monday with highs around 89. 88, slight chance for storms Tuesday. I'm staff meteorologist Paul Trombley. Right now, it's 68 degrees.

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1: 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Lows dip down to about 68 overnight under partly cloudy skies, southeasterly winds, 8 to 15 miles per hour. Sunshine mixed with clouds at times again, Sunday, slight chance of thunderstorms. Daytime highs approaching 88, partly cloudy skies, Sunday night, slight chance of thunderstorms. Lows dip down to about 73. Temperatures a bit above average, Monday and Tuesday, with highs in the upper 80s. Slight chance for storms Tuesday. I'm Staff Meteorologist Paul Trombley. Right now, 68.

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1: Here's your inspiration, 97.9 KCMR forecast. Lows dip down to about 68 overnight under partly cloudy skies, southeasterly winds, 8 to 15 miles per hour. Sunshine mixed with clouds at times again, Sunday, slight chance of thunderstorms. Daytime highs approaching 88, partly cloudy skies, Sunday night, slight chance of thunderstorms. Lows dip down to about 73. Temperatures a bit above average, Monday and Tuesday, with highs in the upper 80s. Slight chance for storms Tuesday. I'm Staff Meteorologist Paul Trombley. Right now, 68.

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1: 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Lows dip down to about 68 overnight under partly cloudy skies, southeasterly winds, 8 to 15 miles per hour. Sunshine mixed with clouds at times again. Sunday, slight chance of thunderstorms. Daytime highs approaching 88. Partly cloudy skies. Sunday night, slight chance of thunderstorms. Lows dip down to about 73. Temperatures a bit above average. Monday and Tuesday with highs in the upper 80s. Slight chance for storms Tuesday. I'm Staff Meteorologist Paul Trombley. Right now, 68.

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1: Here's your inspiration, 97.9 KCMR forecast. Lows dip down to about 68 overnight under partly cloudy skies, southeasterly winds, 8 to 15 miles per hour. Sunshine mixed with clouds at times again. Sunday, slight chance of thunderstorms. Daytime highs approaching 88. Partly cloudy skies. Sunday night, slight chance of thunderstorms. Lows dip down to about 73. Temperatures a bit above average. Monday and Tuesday with highs in the upper 80s. Slight chance for storms Tuesday. I'm Staff Meteorologist Paul Trombley. Right now, 68.

joy. He pops the boogie woogie rag, the Chattanooga shoeshine boy. Listen, let him go. Don't that tickle you?

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1: 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Slight chance for storms today. Otherwise, a mix of clouds and sun. Daytime highs approaching 88. Winds out of the south, 8 to 15 miles per hour. Partly cloudy skies again tonight. Slight chance of thunderstorms. Lows dip down to about 73. Mainly sunny skies tomorrow. High of 88. Temps a bit above average Tuesday and Wednesday with highs in the upper 80s. Slight chance for storms Tuesday. Slight chance of rain showers on Wednesday. I'm Staff Meteorologist Paul Trombley. Right now, it's 66 degrees.

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2: 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Slight chance for storms today. Otherwise, a mix of clouds and sun. Daytime highs approaching 88. Winds out of the south, 8 to 15 miles per hour. Partly cloudy skies again tonight. Slight chance of thunderstorms. Lows dip down to about 73. Mainly sunny skies tomorrow. High of 88. Temps a bit above average Tuesday and Wednesday with highs in the upper 80s. Slight chance for storms Tuesday. Slight chance of rain showers on Wednesday. I'm Staff Meteorologist Paul Trombley. Right now, it's 66 degrees.

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1: 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Slight chance for storms today. Otherwise, a mix of clouds and sun. Daytime highs approaching 88. Winds out of the south, 8 to 15 miles per hour. Partly cloudy skies again tonight. Slight chance of thunderstorms. Lows dip down to about 73. Mainly sunny skies tomorrow. High of 88. Temps a bit above average Tuesday and Wednesday with highs in the upper 80s. Slight chance for storms Tuesday. Slight chance of rain showers on Wednesday. I'm Staff Meteorologist Paul Trombley. Currently 66.

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2: 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Slight chance for storms today. Otherwise, a mix of clouds and sun. Daytime highs approaching 88. Winds out of the south, 8 to 15 miles per hour. Partly cloudy skies again tonight. Slight chance of thunderstorms. Lows dip down to about 73. Mainly sunny skies tomorrow. High of 88. Temps a bit above average Tuesday and Wednesday with highs in the upper 80s. Slight chance for storms Tuesday. Slight chance of rain showers on Wednesday. I'm Staff Meteorologist Paul Trombley. Currently 66.

0: Sing for Joy from St. Olaf College in Minnesota, a program of sacred music expressing the biblical themes that are the basis of Christian worship for each week in the church year. Sing for Joy is supported by the Sukup Manufacturing Company of Sheffield, Iowa, makers of Sukup grain bins, dryers, and grain handling equipment. 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The host of Sing for Joy is Reverend Alexandra Jacob.
1: Our Sing for Joy program opens with a beautiful sung prayer attributed to St. Francis called Instruments of Your Peace. As we enter into the scripture text that congregations will hear in worship this week, we hear this particular piece of music in conversation with the epistle reading from Romans 12. In that passage, Paul offers words of instruction for living. Those words begin, "Let love be genuine, hate what is evil, hold fast to what is good." The text of the sung prayer we'll hear now offers us words that ask God to help us become the kind of people who can embody those words from Romans. We'll hear a slightly different version of the words attributed to Francis of Assisi than we may be used to, expanded and put into verses. They begin, "Lord, make us instruments of your peace. Where there is hatred, let your love increase. Lord, make us instruments of your peace. Walls of pride and prejudice shall cease when we are instruments of your peace."

We heard Instruments of Your Peace, sung by the Laudate Mennonite Ensemble under the direction of Lyle Stutzman. Music by Kirk Dearman and Debbie Dearman. French composer Maurice Durufle composed a set of four pieces based on chant tunes of the church. And next on our program, we'll hear one of those pieces, the Ubi Caritas. Sung in Latin, the text comes from an ancient antiphon for Maundy Thursday. We hear it today in light of Paul's instructions for living in God's love. The text translates, "Where charity and love are, God is there. Christ's love has gathered us into one. Let us rejoice and be pleased in him. Let us fear and let us love the living God."

We heard Ubi Caritas from Four Motets on Gregorian Themes by Maurice Durifle. Robert L. Simpson conducted the Houston Chamber Choir of Houston, Texas. If any wish to come after me, let them deny themselves and take up their cross and follow me. For those who want to save their life will lose it, and those who lose their life for my sake will find it. For what will it profit them if they gain the whole world but forfeit their life? Or what will they give in return for their life? These are the words Jesus shares with his followers in the passage assigned to this week in the Revised Common Lectionary. Foreshadowing the end of his own life, he offers the image of a cross. This image becomes central to how Christians understand the unique vocation of Christian life, where the first become last and the last become first, where the stranger becomes a friend, and where those who want to save their lives will lose them, but those who lose their lives will find everlasting life. We explore this moment in the life of Jesus and his followers through our next hymn, Lift High the Cross.

Lift High the Cross, a George W. Kitchen text set to the music of Sidney H. Nicholson and arranged by Todd Wilson. John Eyre conducted the Memphis Boy Choir and Deltorum Brass Ensemble with organist David J. Kinsley. 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You can also find us on Facebook and Instagram. Another paradox within the story of Christianity is that the death of Jesus is somehow good news. It's why we use the name Good Friday for the day when we remember his crucifixion. Of course, we always view the cross in light of the empty tomb, the fulfillment of the good news, that death is not the final word. We take a moment to give thanks for the good news of the gospel in our next piece, an African-American spiritual, Ain't That Good News,

Ain't That Good News, a spiritual arrangement by William L. Dawson. We heard the St. Olaf Choir of Northfield, Minnesota, with conductor Anton Armstrong. We continue our encounter with the image of the cross in our next hymn. The stanzas expand on Jesus' invitation to take up our cross and follow him. We're reminded in the fourth stanza that even as we encounter danger and struggle, Jesus goes with us, having already gone before us. Take up your cross, then, in his strength, and calmly every danger brave. It guides you to a better home and leads to conquest of the grave. Listen in this setting of Take Up Your Cross, the Savior said, to how the piano accompaniment helps to broaden and deepen the listener's experience of the hymn text.

Feckenhorst Singers sang Howard Helvey's arrangement of Take Up Your Cross, the Savior Said, text by Charles Everest. We turn to words from 1 John, now with a wonderfully simple piece of music by Scottish composer John Bell. Love one another, for love is of God. Those who live in love live in God, and God lives in them.

Love One Another by John Bell, text from 1 John. Richard Prue conducted the Cathedral Singers of Chicago, Illinois. In our final piece of music today, we'll hear Catherine Rodlin lead Blessed Be the Tie That Binds at the organ, leading a congregation of worshipers at the St. Olaf Conference on Worship, Theology, and the Arts. Text by John Fawcett, tune by Johann G. Nageli. We close our program with these words of hope. From sorrow, toil, and pain, and sin, we shall be free, and perfect love and friendship reign through all eternity.

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Reverend Alexander Jacob is the host of Sing for Joy. This program is produced by St. Olaf College, an institution of the Evangelical Lutheran Church in America. 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Our communications coordinator is Carolyn Pearson. The program is engineered and edited by Grant Vergueli and Mia Pardo. Sean Tonko is the program's producer, and our executive producer is Jeffrey O'Donnell. 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We hope you'll be here again next week when we present Sing for Joy.

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1: 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Slight chance for storms today. Otherwise, a mix of clouds and sun. Daytime highs approaching 88. Winds out of the south, 8 to 15 miles per hour. Partly cloudy skies again tonight. Slight chance of thunderstorms. Lows dip down to about 73. Mainly sunny skies tomorrow. High of 88. Temps a bit above average Tuesday and Wednesday with highs in the upper 80s. Slight chance for storms Tuesday. Slight chance of rain showers on Wednesday. I'm Staff Meteorologist Paul Trombley. Currently 64.
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3: Good morning, church. 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You remembered all on your own.

The scripture reading for today comes from Habakkuk 1:12 and through 2:1. Lord, are you not from everlasting? My God, my Holy One, you will never die. You, Lord, have appointed them to execute judgment. You, my rock, have ordained them to punish. Your eyes are too pure to look on evil. You cannot tolerate wrongdoing. Why then do you tolerate the treacherous? Why are you silent while the wicked swallow up those more righteous than themselves? You have made people like the fish in the sea.

a place that we haven't probably spent a lot of time with, all of us here. And my passage today is actually from more than what was read, and I don't have time to read it. So I'd like you, especially to have your Bibles, to turn to chapter 1, verse 12, through chapter 2 and verse 4 of Habakkuk. Now, I have had the privilege over the last 3 years to do some interim work up in Forest City. Even in the winter, I am driving to Forest City, Lord help me. And I've been doing a sermon series on the book of Habakkuk, and I believe this series really is very timely for what many of us are going through today. So the title, When God Doesn't Make Sense, and the subtitle, When God's Answers Raise More Questions. And I'd like to begin with an opening prayer. Will you please join me? Holy and faithful God, we come before you today with hearts that do not always understand your ways. Sometimes we know what we want. We know what we want you to do. Sometimes we are certain we know how you should answer. And then your answer comes in a way we did not expect, at a time we did not choose, or through circumstances we would never have planned. Give us humility before your word. Give us courage to bring our honest questions to you. Give us patience when your purposes unfold slowly. And give us faith to trust your character when we cannot understand your methods. Through the power of your Holy Spirit, lead us from confusion to confidence, from anxiety to trust, and from watching our circumstances to waiting faithfully upon you. We ask this in your name, in the name of Jesus Christ, our Lord and Savior. And God's people said, amen. Amen. So please turn in your Bibles to Habakkuk, and I want to begin with an introduction. When the answer is harder than the question. Have you ever prayed and asked God to answer a problem, not only to discover that his answer created an entirely new set of questions? Yes. Perhaps you prayed for direction and the door God opened was not the door that you expected. Perhaps you prayed for relief, but instead of removing the burden, God gave you the strength to carry it. Perhaps you asked God to change another person, and his answer was to begin to change you. Sometimes God's silence is difficult, but sometimes the answer that God gives is more difficult. And that's exactly where Habakkuk finds himself in our passage today. In the previous sermon in this series, we met the prophet looking across the nation of Judah and crying out to God, "How long, Lord? Violence filled the streets. Justice had been twisted. God's law seemed powerless." The prophet could not understand why God appeared to be doing nothing. Then God answered. He told Habakkuk that he was already at work, but the answer was stunning. God would raise up the Babylonians, the Chaldeans, to bring judgment upon Judah. Now Habakkuk had asked God to deal with injustice. He never imagined that God would use an empire even more corrupt, more evil than Judah, as the instrument of that judgment. The prophet's first question had been this: God, why are you doing nothing? And his second question became, God, how can you do this? And the second question may be even more familiar to us than the first. There are moments when
We do not.

doubt that God is working. We simply do not understand what he is doing. Habakkuk teaches us that faith is not merely trusting God when he answers. Faith is trusting God when his answer does not make sense. So we need to understand, in order to understand this passage today, a little bit of the world of Habakkuk. So to hear this passage clearly, we need to return to the closing years of the 7th century before Christ. The Babylonians were fierce, proud, ruthless. They built their empire through conquest. They treated human beings like property. They worshiped their own strength. And in Habakkuk's own words, their own power had become their God. So Habakkuk question was morally serious. How could a holy God use a nation more wicked than Judah to discipline Judah? How could the God whose eyes, he said in the scriptures, are too pure to look upon evil appear to tolerate Babylon's violence? Now, to be clear, this is not a complaint of a man who had abandoned his faith. It is the wrestling of a man whose faith takes God's holiness seriously. Habakkuk knows that God is everlasting. He calls him my God, my Holy One. He remembers that God is his rock, a steady, secure, unchanging rock. Yet the events in front of him seemed to not fit what he knows about God's character. The tension is the heart of this passage. What do we do when what we see does not seem to match what we believe? Have you been there? First point, movement one, begin with what you know about God. Notice how Habakkuk begins his second prayer. He does not begin with Babylon. He begins with God. He remembers that God is eternal. He remembers that God is holy. He remembers that God is sovereign. He remembers that God is his rock. Habakkuk is confused, but he is not untethered. He anchors his questions, his prayer, his lament in the character of God. Listen, when life becomes confusing, begin with what you know, not with what you fear. Begin with what you know, not with what you fear. A ship may be unable to see the harbor during the storm, but the anchor does not depend upon visibility. The anchor holds beneath the surface where the sailor cannot see it. Church family, the character of God is the anchor beneath the surface of our lives. We cannot see what God is doing. When you cannot see what God is doing, anchor yourself in who God has shown himself to be. A famous illustration applicable today. Imagine standing behind a large tapestry while it is being woven. One of the things I'm finding here about this, I'm going to move things around. This backdrop is sticking to my papers. Or my papers are sticking to this backdrop. So imagine you're standing by a large tapestry while it is being woven, and from the back, what do you see? Knots, loose threads, colors crossing in strange patterns and directions, and pieces of thread that seem unrelated. Nothing appears orderly. Now, if that was the only side you ever saw,
you might conclude that the artist didn't have a plan, right? But when you walk around the other side, when you walk around to the front, you see a landscape, a face, a scene of remarkable beauty. What looked confused from behind was necessary to create the finished picture. You and I, we live our lives on the backside of God's tapestry. We see today's knots. We see a thread out of place. We see a dark color, and we wonder why it's there, why it belongs. God sees the completed work. But God was accomplishing through redemption the very event that looked like defeat. The resurrection, think about the resurrection. The resurrection is God's declaration that we must never judge the whole story by the darkest page. Movement 2.2, honest questions are an act of faith. Habakkuk does not hide his objections. He asks why God tolerates treacherous people. He compares the nations to a fish caught in Babylon's net. He describes an empire rejoicing over its own power and worshiping the tools of conquest. Habakkuk's prayer, his prayer is vivid, it is emotional, it is direct. Some Christians, maybe you, have been taught that faith means never questioning God. Habakkuk shows us something different. Habakkuk does not leave. He does not stop praying. He does not conclude that because he cannot understand God, that he must not be trustworthy. He stays in the conversation. And that may be one of the most important things that someone needs to hear today. Stay in the conversation with God. Bring him your grief. Bring him your anger. Bring him your disappointment. Bring him the question that you have been afraid to pray about. A relationship that is strong enough for love is also strong enough for truth. Jesus himself, in the Garden of Gethsemane, "Lord, if it is possible, let this cup pass from me." Yet he surrendered himself to the Father's will. Faithful prayer can say both. "Lord, I do not understand," and "Lord, I still belong to you." Think about a child entering into the operation room. A small child being cared toward surgery. A child may not understand why a loving parent allows nurses to take him through unfamiliar doors. The child may experience fear or discomfort and separation. From the child's limited perspective, the process feels like abandonment. But the parent sees more. The parent understands the disease, the surgeon, the purpose of the procedure, and the hope on the other side. The child's security rests not in the procedure, but in the trustworthiness of those who love and care for them. The Christian promise is not that every painful event will make sense in this life. The promise is that no pain can separate us from the love of Christ, and no suffering is beyond his redeeming power. Now that deserves an amen. Point three. In our passage today, Habakkuk
takes his stand on the rampart, on the wall. Take your stand and watch. At the beginning of chapter 2, Habakkuk makes a decisive choice. He says he will stand at his watch, station himself on the ramparts. He will look to see what God will say. Now, this is not passive resignation. He's active. He's attentive. He is waiting. A watchman does not sleep through the night. He climbed to a place where he could see farther than below. He watched the horizon. He listened. He remained alert because what came next mattered to the whole community. Habakkuk moves from arguing with God to watching. He has said what he needs to say, and now he moves on to listen, to hear. We pray, but then we rush immediately into the noise of the day. We ask for guidance, but we never create time to listen. We say we are waiting for God while filling every quiet moment with another voice. Habakkuk teaches us to take our stand and listen. Farmers understand this. After a seed is planted, the field may look unchanged for days. And the farmer does not go and dig up every row each morning to see whether the growth has begun. At least I hope not. But then when I shared this in Forest City, they said, well, we do dig up one plant every day to look. Oh, I didn't know that. Okay. But you get the idea. The farmer continues the work appropriate to the season and trusts the process hidden beneath the soil. There are reasons when God seasons. There are reasons, but there are seasons when God is doing root work before he proceeds or produces with visible growth. The Lord tells Habakkuk to write the vision plainly so it can be carried and proclaimed. Then God says a revelation awaits an appointed time. Though it seems slow, wait for it. God's answer will surely come. God does not explain every detail. Babylon will not escape judgment. Pride will not have the final word. God's purposes are moving toward an appointed end. Habakkuk is living in this middle, and the middle is often the hardest place to live. Have you noticed that? We are between prayer and answer, between diagnosis and outcome, between planting and harvest, between grief and healing, between Christ's resurrection and the day he will make all things new. God's timing is not our timing, but God's timing is never careless. The vision has an appointed time. History, ladies and gentlemen, is not drifting. Empires are not sovereign. Evil is not eternal. God remains Lord over the end of the story. Amen. Fourth point. The key to the passage today, the righteous will live by faith, comes to this line that echoes from this Habakkuk, if you didn't know it, through all of Scripture and straight to the Apostle Paul. The righteous person will live by faith, by faithfulness. In its original setting, in this passage, it is a contrast between Babylon's pride and covenant faithfulness. The proud person is swollen with self-importance and is not upright. Babylon trusts military power, conquest, wealth, violence. The faithful person trusts God and remains loyal to him. To live by faith
and this is important, to live by faith in Habakkuk, it does not mean possessing vague optimism. It means steadfast trust, faithful endurance, an allegiance to God while waiting for his purposes to unfold. This verse later becomes central to the gospel, to the Apostle Paul's proclamation of the gospel. We are made right with God, not by our achievements, but through our faith. But listen, people, saving faith is not merely a momentary decision. It becomes a way of life. The original Hebrew says, the righteous will live by faithfulness. The righteous will live by faith on Sunday morning and Monday afternoon. In the sanctuary and in the hospital room. Well, the answer comes, and well, it is delayed. Faith is not only what brings us to Christ. Faith is how we continue to walk with Christ day by day, moment by moment. God does not ask Habakkuk to understand Babylon before trusting him. He asks Habakkuk to live faithfully while history remains unresolved. The best illustration of all, I found this illustration, the flashlight and the dark road. Imagine walking in a dark country road with a flashlight. The flashlight does not illumine all 10 miles between you and home. It gives you just enough light for the next few steps. If you refuse to move until the entire road becomes visible, you will remain where you are all night long. But if you take the steps already illuminated, the light moves with you. We often ask God for floodlights. God gives us a lamp. We ask for a 5-year plan. God gives us today's act of obedience. We ask for an entire family situation to be resolved, and God shows up and says, make a phone call. We ask when grief will finally lift, and God says, I will give you grace for the next morning. We ask for the future to be secure, and God says, follow me today. Living by faith means walking in the light that God has given us while trusting him with the road we cannot yet see. Now, we need to understand that Habakkuk's world is not completely ours. Our world and his world are not identical. We are not ancient Judah. Babylon is not marching toward our city. We must not force every modern event in the prophet's timeline. We still look at injustice, and we ask, where is God? We still struggle when institutions fail. We still face circumstances in which God's answer seems to be delayed or confused. We still live among cultures tempted to worship power and wealth and violence and self-sufficiency. And yet, we still hear the same call. The righteous will live by faith. For us, it means refusing to let the anxious or unanxious world form us into anxious people. Do not let an anxious world form you into an anxious person. It means refusing to let anger make us cruel. It means refusing to let uncertainty make us unfaithful. Because Christ has come, he has died, he has risen, he has promised to return. We know even more clearly that history is moving toward God's appointed end. Amen?
Amen. At the cross, God gave an answer that no one expected. The Messiah conquered, not by taking life, but by laying down his life. He defeated sin through sacrifice and death through resurrection. He brought salvation through a cross. And if God can bring salvation through a cross, we must remain humble about declaring that he cannot work through circumstances we do not understand. What does this mean for you and for me this week? Let's bring it home. First, rehearse God's character before rehearsing your fears. When anxiety begins building its case, answer it with what you know. God is faithful, God is holy, God is present, God, Christ is risen, Christ is sufficient. Nothing can separate us from the love of God that is in Christ Jesus our Lord. Secondly, pray the honest prayer. Name the question. Tell God what confuses you. Lament, as it calls it in Scripture, is not unbelief when it keeps us in the room, talking honestly with God. Name the question. Third, take your stand and watch. Choose today, this week, one daily practice of intentive waiting. So what do I mean? Read a portion of Scripture before checking your phone, and then sit silently after prayer. Get rid of the noise. Keep a written record of where you see grace every day. Ask, Lord, what are you teaching me while I wait? Fourth, obey the light you already have. You may not know the final outcome, but perhaps you know the next faithful step. Apologize. Forgive. Call. Serve. Rest. Seek. Counsel. Keep the appointment. Tell the truth, or continue praying. Obey the light you already have. Fifth, refuse to measure God's faithfulness by today's visible results. That's a good one. Refuse to measure God's faithfulness by today's visible results. Think about the seeds underground. The tapestries are woven from the back. Resurrection comes after the tomb. God's work is often most hidden immediately before it comes visible. And finally, keep looking to Jesus. Habakkuk waited for a revelation at an appointed time. He looked back upon the appointed time when we look back upon the appointed time when Christ came into the world. We look forward to the appointed time when he will return and make all things new. We live between these two advents of faith. So a pastoral word. Some of us today are living inside this passage. You are not asking an abstract question about God's ways. You're waiting for a medical answer. You're praying for somebody you love. You are carrying grief, loss. You're facing a decision. You're trying to understand why a chapter of your life has not unfolded the way that you anticipated it would. And I'm not going to offer you today an easy explanation or an answer. Habakkuk himself did not receive one. But I will offer you the promise at the center of this passage. Pride will fall, God's vision will stand, the faithful will live by trusting him.
You do not have to understand everything today. You do not have to carry tomorrow today. You do not have to or need a perfect faith. You need a faithful God, and that's exactly what you have. Take your stand. Watch, pray, obey the light you have, wait for the appointed time. The God who met Habakkuk on the watchtower will meet you in your waiting place. So we begin this passage with a question, God, how long can this be? And it ended with a calling, the righteous will live by faith. God does not solve every mystery for the prophet. Instead, he gives Habakkuk a way to live inside the mystery. And that may be the key word for us today. You may not receive the complete explanation. You may not see the entire road. You may not understand why God has chosen his path rather than another, but you can live by faith. You can anchor yourself in God's character. You can bring him your honest questions. You can take your stand and watch. You can obey the next chapter and step, and you can wait for the appointed time. You can keep your eyes on Christ, who entered the deepest darkness, carried the weight of sin, passed through death, and rose victorious. Church, when God's answer raises more questions, faith does not require us to pretend the question disappeared. Faith says, I do not understand, but I know the one in whom I have trusted. The righteous will live by faith. Not once, not only in a conversation, not only when everything is rosy and clear. We will live by faith today, tomorrow, and through every unresolved middle until faith becomes sight. Amen. God bless you. I'm going to close with a prayer, and then after our last hymn, I do have a benediction today. Let us pray. Eternal and holy God, you see the whole story. We see only a page. You know the road ahead while we see only the next step. Forgive us for the pride that demands control and for the fear that assumes your silence means your absence. Teach us to live by faith. Help us to remember your characters, to speak honestly in prayer, wait attentively, and obey the light you have given. For those who are waiting for answers today, give guidance. For those carrying grief, give comfort. For those facing decisions, give wisdom. For those whose faith feels small, remind them that salvation rests not in the size of our faith, but in the faithfulness of our Savior. Keep our eyes fixed upon Jesus, in whose death and resurrection you have shown that even the darkest moment can become the doorway to redemption. We entrust ourselves, our family, our church, and our future to you. In Jesus' name, we pray. Amen. Amen.

0: beautiful singing. Go this week, anchored in what you know about God. When the road is unclear, walk in the light that He has given. When the answer seems delayed, take your stand and watch. When fear speaks loudly, remember that the righteous will live by his/her faithfulness. And when you cannot understand God's hand, trust His heart, revealed in Jesus Christ. Go in the grace of the Father, the presence of the Son, and the power of the Holy Spirit be with you all. Amen.
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1: 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Slight chance for storms today. Otherwise, a mix of clouds and sun. Daytime highs approaching 88. Winds out of the south, 8 to 15 miles per hour. Partly cloudy skies again tonight. Slight chance of thunderstorms. Lows dip down to about 73. Mainly sunny skies tomorrow. High of 88. Temps a bit above average Tuesday and Wednesday with highs in the upper 80s. Slight chance for storms Tuesday. Slight chance of rain showers on Wednesday. I'm Staff Meteorologist Paul Trombley. Currently, it's 68 degrees.

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1: 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Slight chance for storms today. Otherwise, a mix of clouds and sun. Daytime highs approaching 88. Winds out of the south, 8 to 15 miles per hour. Partly cloudy skies again tonight. Slight chance of thunderstorms. Lows dip down to about 73. Mainly sunny skies tomorrow. High of 88. Temps a bit above average Tuesday and Wednesday with highs in the upper 80s. Slight chance for storms Tuesday. Slight chance of rain showers on Wednesday. I'm Staff Meteorologist Paul Trombley. Currently, it's 68 degrees.

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1: 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Chance of thunderstorms today. Otherwise, sunshine mixed with clouds at times. Daytime highs approaching 88. South winds 8 to 15 miles per hour. Partly cloudy skies again tonight. Slight chance of thunderstorms. Lows level off around 73. Daytime highs approaching 88. Tomorrow, mainly sunny skies. Temperatures above average Tuesday and Wednesday with highs in the upper 80s. Storms both days. I'm Staff Meteorologist Paul Trombley. Right now, 72.

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2: 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Chance of thunderstorms today. Otherwise, sunshine mixed with clouds at times. Daytime highs approaching 88. South winds 8 to 15 miles per hour. Partly cloudy skies again tonight. Slight chance of thunderstorms. Lows level off around 73. Daytime highs approaching 88. Tomorrow, mainly sunny skies. Temperatures above average Tuesday and Wednesday with highs in the upper 80s. Storms both days. I'm staff meteorologist Paul Trombley. Right now, 72.
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1: 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Slight chance of thunderstorms today. Otherwise, sunshine mixed with clouds at times. Highs level off around 88. Winds out of the south, 8 to 15 miles per hour. Partly cloudy skies again tonight. Slight chance of thunderstorms. Lows level off around 73. Daytime highs approaching 88. Tomorrow, lots of sunshine. Temperatures above average Tuesday and Wednesday with highs in the upper 80s. Storms both days. I'm Staff Meteorologist Paul Trombley. Currently, it's 77 degrees.

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0: 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I'm sorry for the delay. Got a little distracted here this morning. It is time for the live broadcast of the Sunday morning worship service from Trinity Lutheran Church here in Mason City. Special guest preacher this morning will be college intern Jack Wilrett. Organist this morning is Mark McClellan. Pastors in today's service include Dan Garretts, Daniel Hansen, and Beverly Butler. And the hymns today include Lift High the Cross, Just a Closer Walk with Thee after the sermon, and ascending hymn this morning will be Lord, Whose Love and Humble Service. We invite you to worship with us now as we take you live to Trinity Lutheran Church.
1: Clamar al Cristo en palabras y en obras, cuidar del prójimo y del mundo que Dios creó, y trabajar por la justicia y la paz.
2: Adrian and Anna, do you promise to help Aurora and Andres grow in the Christian faith and life? If so, answer, I do. Sponsors, do you promise to nurture these children in the Christian faith as you are empowered by God's Spirit and to help them live in the covenant of baptism and in communion with the church? If so, answer, I do. Finally,
1: Pueblo de Dios, prometen apoyar a estos niños y orar por ellos en su vida nueva en Cristo.
2: People of God, do you promise to support these children and pray for them in their new life in Christ? If so, answer, we do. Then I ask you, congregation, to rise as you are able, as together with the whole church we profess our faith in Christ Jesus, reject sin, and confess the faith of the church.
1: Les pido que profesen su fe en Jesucristo, rechacen el pecado, y confiesen la fe de la iglesia.
2: Do you renounce the devil and all the forces that defy God? I renounce them. Do you renounce the powers of this world that rebel against God? I renounce them. Do you renounce the ways of sin that draw you from God? I renounce them. Do you believe in God the Father? I believe in God the Father Almighty, creator of heaven and earth. Do you believe in Jesus Christ, the Son of God? I believe in Jesus Christ, God's only Son, our Lord, who was conceived by the Holy Spirit, born of the Virgin Mary, suffered under Pontius Pilate, was crucified, died, and was buried. He descended to the dead. On the third day, he rose again. He ascended into heaven. He is seated at the right hand of the Father, and he will come to judge the living and the dead. Do you believe in God, the Holy Spirit? I believe in the Holy Spirit, the Holy Catholic Church, the communion of saints, the forgiveness of sins, the resurrection of the body, and the life everlasting. Congregation, please be seated. We give you thanks, O God, for in the beginning your Spirit moved over the waters, and by your word you created the world, calling forth life in which you took delight.
1: Te damos gracias, oh Dios, pues en el principio tu Espíritu se movió sobre las aguas, y por tu palabra tú creaste al mundo, invocando la vida en la cual tú te deleitaste.
2: Through the waters of the flood you delivered Noah and his family. And through the sea you led your people Israel from slavery into freedom.
1: Por las aguas del diluvio, tú salvaste a Noé y a su familia, y a través del mar tú llevaste a tu pueblo Israel de la esclavitud a la libertad.
2: At the river, your son was baptized by John and anointed with the Holy Spirit. By the baptism of Jesus' death and resurrection, you set us free from the power of sin and death and raise us up to live in you.
1: En el río, tu hijo fue bautizado por Juan y fue ungido con el Espíritu Santo. 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
2: Pour out your Holy Spirit, the power of your living word, that those who are washed in the waters of baptism may be given new life. To you be given honor and praise through Jesus Christ our Lord, in the unity of the Holy Spirit, now and forever. Amen.
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0: step up here. You want to just lean your head over the bowl. Perfect. Aurora Angel Saravia Guzman, I baptize you in the name of the Father and of the Son and of the Holy Spirit. Amen. Let us pray. We give you thanks, O God, that through water and the Holy Spirit we give your people new birth, cleanse them from sin, and raise them to eternal life.
1: Te damos gracias, O Dios, que por el agua y el Espíritu Santo tú le das a tus hijas e hijos un nuevo nacimiento, los limpias del pecado y los llevas a la vida eterna.
0: Sustain Aurora with the gift of your Holy Spirit, the spirit of wisdom and understanding, the spirit of counsel and might, the spirit of knowledge and the fear of the Lord, the spirit of joy in your presence, both now and forever. Amen.
1: 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Amen.
0: Aurora, child of God, you have been marked and sealed by the Holy Spirit and marked with the cross of Christ forever. Amen.
1: Aurora, hija de Dios, tú has sido sellada con el Espíritu Santo y marcada con la cruz de Cristo para siempre. Amen.
0: Okay, you can hop down.

0: Andres Charles Sarvia Guzman, I baptize you in the name of the Father, and of the Son, and of the Holy Spirit. Amen. Let us pray. We give you thanks, O God, that through water and the Holy Spirit, you give your people new birth, cleanse them from sin, and raise them to eternal life.
1: Te damos gracias, oh Dios, que por el agua y el Espíritu Santo, tú le das a tus hijas e hijos un nuevo nacimiento, los limpias del pecado y los llevas a la vida eterna.
0: Sustain Andres with the gift of your Holy Spirit, the spirit of wisdom and understanding, the spirit of counsel and might, the spirit of knowledge and the fear of the Lord, the spirit of joy in your presence, both now and forever. Amen.
1: Sostén a Andrés con el don del Espíritu Santo, el espíritu de sabiduría y de entendimiento, el espíritu de consejo y de poder, el espíritu de conocimiento y de temor del Señor, el espíritu de gozo en tu presencia, ahora y para siempre. Amén.
0: Andrés, child of God, you have been sealed by the Holy Spirit and marked with the cross of Christ forever. Amen.
1: Andrés, hijo de Dios, tú has sido sellado con el Espíritu Santo y marcado con la cruz de Cristo para siempre. Amen.
0: With that, we have some gifts for them both. Lots of gifts, actually, for them both. The first is a candle. We have two sets of candles. Oopsie. And we light these candles remembering how Jesus said, I am the light of the world. And let your light shine before others that they may see your good works and give glory to your Father in heaven. I'm going to hand these to the sponsors, if you would help with those. And you can light these to remember today, to remember this as a birthday into the church. The family also has candles that we can present as well. I'm going to present these to you guys. Yeah. Yours beautiful. And then we have Bibles. We have family Bibles here that we gift to each. And we have Bibles from the church as well. Yeah. And then this as well. And then finally, because we want to give even more gifts, we have quilts for each of them, quilts that we can wrap around them, remembering how Jesus is the one who wraps us up in his mercy and in his grace in baptism. Yeah. Let's speak together, congregation, the welcome at the bottom of the service. Let us welcome the newly baptized. We welcome you into the body of Christ and into the mission we share. Join us in giving thanks and praise to God and bearing God's creative and redeeming word to all the world. Would you help me in welcoming Andres and Aurora to the body of Christ? Do you want to go for a walk down the aisle? You want to go for a walk down there? Do you think Andres would come with me? I'll take him. Yeah, let's go down here. These are our newest siblings in Christ, Andres and Aurora. Again, help me welcome them, would you? Good job. We are grateful for the gifts that God has given them, gifts of life and salvation and belonging to the family. And we're grateful for the promises that we've all made to help teach them as they grow older, what all of that means. You are. You can blow out your candles. You can return to your seats. Congregation invites you to rise as we sing our opening hymn. It's number 660, I believe.

0: The grace that is Christ's gift to us, the love of God and the unity of the Spirit in the bond of peace be with you all and also with you. Let us pray. O God, with all your faithful followers of every age, we praise you, the rock of our life. Be our strong foundation and form us into the body of your Son, that we may gladly minister to all the world through Jesus Christ, our Savior and Lord. Amen. Please be seated for our readings.
1: Our first reading comes from Jeremiah chapter 15, verses 15 through 21. O Lord, you know, remember me and visit me, and bring down retribution for me on my persecutors. In your forbearance, do not take me away. Know that on your account I suffer insult. Your words were found, and I ate them, and your words became to me a joy and the delight of my heart. For I am called by your name, O Lord God of hosts. I did not sit in the company of merrymakers, nor did I rejoice. Under the weight of your hand I sat alone, for you had filled me with indignation. Why is my pain unceasing, my wound incurable, refusing to be healed? Truly, you are to me like a deceitful brook, like waters that fail. Therefore, thus says the Lord, if you turn back, I will take you back, and you shall stand before me. If you utter what is precious and not what is worthless, you shall serve as my mouth. It is they who will turn to you, not you who will turn to them. And I will make you to this people a fortified wall of bronze. They will fight against you, but they shall not prevail over you. For I am with you to save you and deliver you, says the Lord. I will deliver you out of the hand of the wicked and redeem you from the grasp of the ruthless. The word of the Lord. Thanks be to God. Our second reading comes from Romans chapter 12, verses 9 through 21. Let love be genuine. Hate what is evil. Hold fast to what is good. Love one another with mutual affection. Outdo one another in showing honor. Do not lag in zeal. Be ardent in spirit. Serve the Lord. Rejoice in hope. Be patient in affliction. Persevere in prayer. Contribute to the needs of the saints. Pursue hospitality to strangers. Bless those who persecute you. Bless and do not curse them. Rejoice with those who rejoice. Weep with those who weep. Live in harmony with one another. Do not be arrogant, but associate with the lowly. Do not claim to be wiser than you are. Do not repay anyone evil for evil, but take thought for what is noble in the sight of all. If it is possible, so far as it depends on you, live peaceably with all. Beloved, never avenge yourselves, but leave room for the wrath of God. For it is written, vengeance is mine. I will repay, says the Lord. Instead, if your enemies are hungry, feed them. If they are thirsty, give them something to drink. For by doing this, you will heap burning coals on their heads. Do not be overcome by evil, but overcome evil with good. The word of the Lord. Thanks be to God.

The Holy Gospel according to Matthew, the 16th chapter. Glory to you, O Lord. From that time on, Jesus began to show his disciples that he must go to Jerusalem and undergo great suffering at the hands of the elders and chief priests and scribes, and be killed, and on the third day be raised. And Peter took him aside and began to rebuke him, saying, God forbid it, Lord, this must never happen to you. But he turned and said to Peter, Get behind me, Satan, you are a hindrance to me, for you are setting your mind not on divine things, but on human things. Then Jesus told his disciples, If any wish to come after me, let them deny themselves, take up their cross, and follow me. For those who want to save their life will lose it, and those who lose their life for my sake will find it. For what will it profit them if they are to gain the whole world, but forfeit their life? Or what will they give in return for their life? For the Son of Man is to come with his angels in the glory of his Father, and then he will repay everyone for what has been done. Truly I tell you, there are some standing here who will not taste death before they see the Son of Man coming in his kingdom. The Gospel of the Lord. Praise to you, O Christ. Please be seated. It's not about you. It's not about you. We began our first day of class last semester at college by being asked to bring an artifact, something that reminded us of what the church is. So some of us brought paintings, others brought photos, some brought songs or poems, others brought stories from youth group or summer camp. And so we sat in a circle and went around one by one displaying our artifact and telling why it reminded us of what the church is. So we went around until we came to the last person, and there sat a senior slumped in his chair with his hoodie over his head, and he said, It's not about you. Excuse me? It's not about you, he explained. My father works on synod staff, and he tells every new seminarian coming in that it's not about you. The church is not about you. Couldn't help but feel indicted. The church is not about me. What's the church about then? I couldn't help but feel that same indictment when reading today's gospel. It's not about you. What a change from last week's gospel into this. Last week's gospel, we celebrated. We celebrated Peter's profession. Peter saying, You are the Messiah. You are the Son of God. And then Peter is proclaimed as the rock, the future upon which the church will be built. Not only did we celebrate Peter as the rock, as the foundation of the church, but we celebrated Christ as the Messiah amongst us. Here last week we had the foundation, the future of the church, and the Messiah. This is power. This is where power lies, and how much more powerful can we get? Now we come into this week, and Jesus begins to tell of his coming suffering, his death and resurrection. You can understand the hard shift from last week to this week, the cognitive dissonance in Peter's mind, why he took Christ aside and said, Hey, Lord, God, forbid it. You cannot die. You cannot suffer, because suffering, that's not powerful. Dying, that's not powerful. I'm the future of the church, and you're the Messiah. Do you see this? This is power. We are powerful. You can't die. Dying is not powerful. Christ provides a little bit of humility, telling Peter, Get behind me, Satan. Granted, if I was told, get behind me, Satan, I would be sure to be quiet real quick, too. And all of a sudden, Christ continues to explain,
Not only must I suffer and die, you must take up your cross, deny yourselves, and follow me. In 1 week, we went from feeling powerful to completely and utterly powerless. I'm an anxious person. I often find myself caught in my head spiraling. I look out to the world. I look to the political powers and the economic powers. And I'm left feeling powerless and broke. I want to feel powerful. I want something to believe in. I often wonder what the future of the church will look like, and I get worried. I feel powerless. I want power because maybe if I had power, belief wouldn't be so hard. I want to feel powerful. But it's not about you. There's a story in The Brothers Karamazov, a novel, that goes something like this. Imagine for me a second. 16th century Spain, Seville, at the height of the Spanish Inquisition. For 15 centuries, the people have worshipped. For 15 centuries, the people have fed the hungry, given drink to the thirsty. They have gathered together. For 15 centuries, the people have been faithful. But for 15 centuries, people still suffered. For 15 centuries, there were still hungry people. For 15 centuries, people still died. And so for 15 centuries, people were faithful. For 15 centuries, people felt powerless, and they began to lose faith. The church decided, we need to do something about this. We can't have people losing faith. The people want to see power. Well, let's show them power. So they started an Inquisition. They began to search out the powerless, the lowly, the weak, the hungry, the foreigner. They began to throw them in jail, throw them out of the country, or execute them. If we are to be a powerful church, there cannot be powerless among us. The people want powerful because it's easy to have faith in the powerful. We, as the church, will show them power, they thought. Around this same time, a man, a stranger, came walking into town. And he began to preach things of love, of compassion, and kindness. He began to feed the hungry, give drink to the thirsty. He began to have large crowds gather around him, and soon people were bringing them their sick. And this man healed them. Soon, a large crowd was formed around this man, and a mother, holding her child, recently deceased, budged through the crowd, made her way, and lay her daughter at the feet of this man. She cried out, "Sir, bring her back. Bring her back, for she was too young." And the man lay his hand on the daughter, and she rose back to life. The people exclaimed, "Truly, you are the Son of God. You are Christ Jesus, the Messiah." The priest was standing on the outskirts of this crowd and saw what was happening and began to get enraged. He ordered his guards, "Take this man they called Jesus. Take him, beat him, and imprison him." And they did so. Later that night, the priest came to his prison cell, threw open the door, and angrily said, "For 15 centuries, we have tried it your way. For 15 centuries, we have been faithful, but it didn't work." "What do you think about that?" he said to the man they called Jesus. The man looked back up at the priest with a blank look and said nothing.
The priest got even further enraged and said, "For 15 centuries we have been faithful. We have fed the hungry, given drink to the thirsty. But for 15 centuries people suffered. People died. For 15 centuries we tried it your way. But we're here. We're going to finish what you were too weak to do yourself. What do you think about that?" The priest said to the man they called Jesus. The man looked back up at the priest and said nothing, with a blank look on his face. The priest, now furious, approached the man and said, "Tomorrow morning, you know what we're going to do to you? Tomorrow morning, we're going to beat you and execute you. What do you think about that?" And the man they called Jesus reached out his arms, took the priest in for a hug, and gave him a kiss on his cheek. The priest was deeply disturbed, moved, and didn't know what to do. So he took the man they called Jesus, undid his chains, and threw him out of the prison personally, saying, "Leave this town and never come back. This is a place of power. The people want power, and your love has nothing to do in this powerful place." Oftentimes, we think we need power. Oftentimes, we want to feel powerful. But let me tell you, sometimes loving the other is the most powerful thing we can do. Paul writes his letter to a divided world, a world of ruling powers, feuding powers, a world of Gentile and Jew. And he gives them a set of rules. Love one another with genuine love. Outdo one another in affection. Persevere in prayer. Remain steadfast in hope. Associate with the lowly. But do not avenge yourselves. But instead, when your enemies are hungry, give them something to eat. When they are thirsty, give them something to drink. And by doing this, you will heap burning coals on their heads. Heap burning coals on their heads. What does Paul mean by this, heaping burning coals on their heads? There are two interpretations. The first is heaping burning coals on someone's head was a form of societal punishment. When someone committed a societal wrong, they would be made to walk through the city streets with burning coals on their heads as a form demonstrating their pain and embarrassment. The second, which I think is what Paul is talking about here, is to think about what burning coals are. When we have a fire, when we're tending the fire, at the bottom of this fire lay coals, bright, hot, and warm. They're excess. We don't think much of them. But to someone who's hungry and doesn't have anything to eat, to someone who's thirsty and doesn't have anything to drink, to someone who has nothing, not even a fire to keep them warm, a burning coal can mean life. Our fires burn bright with Christ's abundant love. Here in this place, we talk a lot about Christ's love, and we have excess of burning coals. We as the church are to be a place of burning coals, giving out of our excess and abundant love that Christ gives to us to those who have nothing. We are to love those so that they may kindle within themselves a fire once more. I know how this sounds. It can sound trite and hazardly optimistic. Love one another. In the face of the world's real suffering and pain, the words "love one another" can fall flat.
and seem insulting. Let me tell you one story. A girl was walking through the cemetery, and as she walked, she brushed off the tombstones and read the names of those buried there. As she read their names, she remembered their lives and the stories she was told. She remembered all that they had loved and all that they had devoted their lives to. And she grew sad. All that these people had loved, all that they had cared about, where does it end up? All that these people had loved, what is it more than dirt? What is it more than this dust? And she kicked her foot, sending a cloud of dust up in the air. She began to grovel, scraping her feet, thinking about all that I love. All that I love, what is it going to amount to but this dirt and this dust? She continued to grovel, scraping her feet through the dirt, and in the corner of her eye, she caught a trunk of a tree. She traced the trunk of this tree up to its limbs, and there was the largest apple tree that you had ever seen. This tree with low-hanging branches and bright red apples the size of softballs. She reached up, she grabbed an apple, and she bit into it. And the sweetness, oh, it filled her with this electric warmth. She continued to eat this apple, and she looked up at the apple tree. She continued to eat this apple, and she looked out at the cemetery. She tracked her dust steps all the way to the trunk of this tree, to its roots, in the dirt and the dust. She looked at her apple once more and looked down at the roots and said, "What great signs of love lay their roots here in this dirt and dust." As the powers of the world falter and change, rise and fall, take heart, for we have a Christ who has loved us to death. Loved us to death on a cross. We have a Christ who has loved us to resurrection beyond death. Sometimes it seems as if we are powerless, but we as the church

I invite you to rise in body and our spirit as we pray together. With bold trust in God's unfailing provision, we pray for the church, those in need, and all of God's creation. For the church in every land, that its mission and ministry is anchored in the love of Christ. When threats or challenges arise, teach us to take up our cross and follow you in faith. Merciful God, receive our prayer. We pray for the well-being of your creation, that all that lives and grows on the earth may thrive. Bring relief to areas ravaged by droughts, floods, fires, storms, and other disasters, and especially this morning we pray for those who are struggling in Nepal and China from the landslide, for all those who are seeking to rescue. Merciful God, receive our prayer for the nations and all in authority that they seek to live in peace with one another. Bless the work of international and diplomatic organizations and all who work to bring peace to a world scarred by violence. Merciful God, receive our prayer. We pray for all those in need, that they be satisfied. Ensure all your children have safe access to food, water, shelter, and medical care. Bring healing to all who bear wounds in body, mind, and spirit. Especially this morning, we pray

pray for Shirley Peterson, John Rodriguez, Sue Sikori, Marilyn Lee Reyes. We pray for Richard Olson, Ted and Charlotte Baker, Carol Johnson, Mike Kloster, Sharon May, Chris Peterson, Roger Schlitter, Gene Steinberg, and those that we name out loud or in the silence of our hearts at this time.

Merciful God, receive our prayer. For the congregation here, we pray that we may serve you, we may remain strong in faith and united in purpose. Guide our committees, study groups, and other meetings toward honesty and humility, always seeking genuine love. Merciful God, receive our prayer. We thank you, God, for the faithful departed, that their witness continues to strengthen and guide the church. Renew our hope in your promises in this life and in the life to come. This morning we pray your comfort and peace for Craig and Cindy Cresswell and family on the death of Craig's brother, Mike Cresswell. We pray for John Colvin and family on the death of his wife, Marcy. We pray for others who we have lost in these days or in some time past. We pray for comfort and peace for those who miss them. Merciful God, receive our prayer. Receive our prayers and answer, O God, as you have promised. All this we ask in the name of your Son, Jesus Christ, our Lord. Amen. The peace of the Lord be with you always, and also with you. Please share the peace with those near you. Peace be with you. Peace. Thank you.

I invite you to be seated as you're finishing up sharing the peace. Again, it's good to be with you in worship this morning. I want to lift up just a couple of things here before we gather our offerings. Our altar flowers and our color bulletins this weekend are given by Gary and Vicki Wattenham in honor of their 59th wedding anniversary. They were at the earlier service today, but we wish them a happy anniversary. This afternoon, we are gathering local congregations and musicians here at Trinity in the Courtyard for an event called Notes of Hope. This event is going to feature Janaea Everest, a recent Warburg Music Therapy grad and member here at Trinity. Janaea is actually our cantor for us here this morning. She's going to be sharing how music has impacted her life at this event. And it's really all about just the enjoyment of music. Folks will be welcome to bring an instrument or to participate in a song if they want to. There's also going to be a making of instrument activity as a part of this. We think the rain's going to clear by the time this afternoon comes. So again, that'll be outside here in the courtyard. Next weekend is our final weekend of our outdoor worship schedule. And what has become the tradition here at Trinity is on Labor Day weekend, we do Hawaiian shirts and crazy pattern clothing. So if you've got that crazy shirt that your spouse won't let you wear anywhere else, tomorrow or next weekend is the time to wear that. At any of the services, we'll be doing that on Labor Day weekend. Parents of Estranged Adult Kids, a weekly gathering, is going to begin this Wednesday at 2:30 p.m. in the library. There's more details about that in your announcements. And just a reminder again that the new Trinity picture directories have arrived. So if you haven't picked yours up yet, if you had a photo taken or you submitted a photo for that directory, you can get one of those from the table downstairs after worship. We are looking for our next middle school and high school youth minister, and so we are asking the congregation to help with this. And in the past, we've often found great staff people through recommendations from the congregation. So if you or someone you know is passionate about youth ministry, or you feel like they have gifts for youth ministry, we would love to talk with them. Please let one of the pastors know or contact us in the office. A reception was held earlier today in honor of our parish nurse, Becky Ellsburn. Today is Becky's last day with us on staff as she begins this new chapter of seminary study and internship in another place. We're going to bless her as a part of our service here a little bit later, but just want to again lift up how grateful we are for Becky's 21 years of ministry here at Trinity. We also bid farewell today to our summer college intern, Jack Wilrett, as he prepares to return to college this fall. We pray God's blessing on Jack's future and look forward to all the ways that God is going to continue to lead him in ministry. Can we give thanks for Jack now and for his time with us this summer? Lots more opportunities to serve, learn, and grow here at Trinity. Check out your bulletin announcements for more details on all of those. We're going to now gather our offerings here in the sanctuary. You can make a gift online through our website.

Loving God, we offer the gifts of our hearts. Help us take heart in you and share freely of your love so that all creation can know your abundance. We ask this in the name of Jesus through the Spirit, abiding with us now and forever. Amen. The Lord be with you. Our Lord Jesus healed many as a sign of the reign of God come near and sent the disciples to continue this work of healing with prayer, the laying on of hands, and anointing. In the name of Christ, the great leader, healer, and reconciler of the world, we now entrust to God all who are in need of healing. Amen. Please be seated. This time we're going to have our laying on of hands and anointing. The ushers, after we anoint the people who will be doing the anointing, the ushers will direct you forward in the same manner as we do for communion here, up the sides, returning up the middle. You're invited to come forward for this anointing with oil and prayer by one of our Healing Touch spiritual ministers. You're invited to come forward with an intent for healing. Could be an intent for yourself, for someone else, for healing of a community, even a nation or the world. You won't be asked to say this intent out loud, but just encourage you to bring that forward with you as you are directed up to the front. And then again, you'll return down the middle aisle. We'll have our healing anointers and prayers come now.

I just want to jump in here to say that it looks like the Trinity service is going to go a little long here this morning, so we'll bring you the First United Methodist Church service immediately following the Trinity service, probably in about 10 or 15 minutes.

0: Please stand. And let us pray. Living God, through the laying on of hands, anointing, and prayer, grant comfort and suffering to all who are in need of healing. When we are afraid, give us courage. When afflicted, give us patience. When dejected, give us hope. And when alone, assure us of the support of your holy people. We ask this through Christ our Lord. Amen. And at this time, we are going to speak the Lord's Prayer as a sign of unity and inclusiveness, again, first in Spanish and then in English.
1: Para celebrar este día y unirnos a nuestros hermanos multilingües en Cristo, invito a cualquiera que conozca el Padre Nuestro en español a rezarlo conmigo ahora. 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
0: Our Father, who art in heaven, hallowed be thy name. Thy kingdom come, thy will be done, on earth as it is in heaven. Give us this day our daily bread, and forgive us our trespasses, as we forgive those who trespass against us. And lead us not into temptation, but deliver us from evil. For thine is the kingdom, and the power, and the glory, forever and ever. Amen. Please be seated, and at this time I want to invite up Becky Ellsburn, our parish nurse, for the farewell and blessing.
2: Hear this reading from Isaiah chapter 43, verses 1 through 3. Thus says the Lord, who created you, O Jacob, who formed you, O Israel, do not fear, for I have redeemed you. I have called you by name. You are mine. When you pass through the waters, I will be with you, and through the rivers they shall not overwhelm you. When you walk through fire, you shall not be burned, and the flame shall not consume you. For I am the Lord your God, the Holy One of Israel, your Savior. Today we give thanks to God for you, Becky Ellsburn, and for the many years you have faithfully served our congregation as our parish nurse. Your ministry among us has been a beautiful expression of Christ's healing love, caring not only for bodies, but also for hearts, spirits, families, and the whole community of faith. Through your presence, listening ear, prayers, encouragement, creativity, and leadership, you have reminded us again and again that God's love is present in the ordinary moments of life, in times of struggle and grief, in times of healing and celebration, in quiet moments and joyous community gatherings, but most of all, in the simple gift of someone being there when we need them.
0: Well, we are saddened to say farewell to you as a member of our church staff. We rejoice in the calling God is placing before you. Your decision to pursue further seminary studies toward ordination and to serve an internship in another ministry setting is a courageous step of faith. We trust that the God who has guided you this far will continue to lead, equip, and bless you as you discern and prepare for pastoral ministry. As you leave us, please know that you do not leave without our gratitude, our prayers, and our love. You have planted seeds of faith, healing, and hope among us, and those seeds will continue to bear fruit in the lives of the people you have touched and in this congregation.
2: Becky, may God bless you as you step into this new chapter.
0: May Christ walk beside you as you learn, serve, listen, and lead.
2: May the Holy Spirit give you wisdom when the path is uncertain, courage when the work is difficult, compassion when people are hurting, and joy when you see God at work.
0: May your years of caring for others as our parish nurse deepen your ministry as a pastor, reminding you always that faithful ministry begins with presence, listening, humility, and love. And may you always remember that you are held in the prayers and affection of this congregation.
2: Go now with our deepest gratitude, our heartfelt blessing, our confidence that God has wonderful work yet ahead for you. Congregation, may the Lord bless you and keep you.
0: May the Lord's face shine upon you and be gracious to you. May the Lord look upon you with favor and give you peace. Amen.
2: Amen.
0: At our last service, we gave a photo from the congregation, and at this service, we give you this, a small token of the congregation's gratefulness for your ministry these many years. Let's give thanks for Becky. I invite you to rise for our sending hymn. It's number 712.

0: Heaven has come near. Go share the good news. Thanks be to God. Hallelujah.
1: 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Thank you for joining us for this live broadcast of the Trinity Lutheran Church service here in Mason City. The pastors this morning were Dan Garretts, Daniel Hansen, and Beverly Butler, with special guest preacher, college intern Jack Wilrett. The organist this morning was Mark McClellan. And we do invite you to join us each Sunday morning at 10:30 for the live broadcast from Trinity. Right now, though, we will get you back to sacred music for Sunday morning briefly here with the First United Methodist Church service coming up here in just a minute or so.

0: Good morning. It's time now for the tape-delayed broadcast of the Sunday morning worship service from First United Methodist Church here in Mason City. 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
1: Good morning, everyone. If you haven't signed in, now is a great time to go do that. We've got about a minute and a half before I'm done with announcements. So, here we go. First off, I'd like to thank Phil and Carol Johnson for sponsoring today's KCMR radio broadcast. If you haven't noticed, there's only a couple days left for the year. So if you still would like to sponsor something this year, let us know so we can get your name on that calendar. Today is the last day for the quarter tube before it gets counted for the next month. So if you still have things you'd like to put in there, or if you'd like to make a donation to the postage, you have until 10 a.m. tomorrow morning to get it to us. 10 a.m. tomorrow morning. I'm going to let Lori talk about that one. Charge conference is coming up, so those in leadership positions, just know that as of tomorrow, I will have a bunch of paperwork for you to start filling out for charge conference. So it's going to be in October, and this year it is being hosted in Manly. This week, we start our busy season. We start our busy season indeed. So communion class tomorrow night, 5 p.m. Tuesday, we have a prayer service in the chapel. Everyone is encouraged to be here for our prayer service to help stop bullying. Saturday, then, we start Saturday worship services. 4 p.m. Saturday worship services. Like I said, this is a busy time of year. And speaking of busy, our good friend Lori has quite a few things that she's been working on that she's going to speak to now. And don't touch it. Don't just start talking. Just start talking. Yeah.
2: Okay.
1: That should be fine.
2: Can you hear me? Okay. All right. I first just wanted to tell you that one way we can measure the humidity in the air is by how big my hair is, or in the air. Like, so if I look like I'm from the 80s today, it's probably because the humidity is high.
1: So it's not the Aquanet.
2: Not the Aquanet today. All right, guys. We've had a few questions about the list for Hawkeye Harvest. One of the things that I did when I made this list was just to do it for fun. So there's not really any deep meaning behind this, except for we want you to go and find some things to bring back to Hawkeye Harvest Food Bank next week. One of the things that we talked about when I called them the other day was that they don't get a lot of personal care items. That's one thing that they would like to have. But the other thing was, they don't get a lot of things that help make a meal special. So if you're thinking about like salt, pepper, chili powder, your seasonings, sugar, flour, just basic things like that. They're not getting a lot of donations for those things. So those are kind of what we take for granted, things that we can make our food taste good. They need those things there too. Secondly, the Pastor's Discretionary Fund is what we use when we help people from the community. So if somebody calls and they really are in need of help, Pastor and I discuss it, and then we go ahead and issue some sort of help to them. Our fund is getting a little bit low because we've had a lot of requests this summer. That's not easing up in any way. If you'd like to write a check, put some cash in an envelope, just mark it Pastor's Discretionary Fund, and I can assure you we really take a lot of care in how we use that money. Any other things that might help would be a gift card. We use Fairway. You can get gift cards for groceries only, so it would eliminate any other things that people might buy or you might be afraid they might buy with it. We also get gas cards from Quickstar, and you're able to get gas cards for fuel only as well. So if you'd like to do any of those things, we would appreciate it. We take a lot of care with how we use those funds. And last, on September 4th, which is Friday, at 5 p.m., I'm going to be doing a nature prayer walk for National Wildlife Day at Lime Creek, and we'll meet in the parking lot there. And it's not going to be a vigorous walk. It's not going to be anything strenuous. It's actually meant to make you slow down and take a look at everything around you and appreciate what God's created. And I have created a little booklet for everybody who comes. We're going to make 5 stops along the way, and then we're going to end with a blessing. Go sit down on the picnic tables when we're finished and talk about what we've seen. So I would love for you to join me. You don't need to RSVP. Just show up in the parking lot, and we're going to have some fun. There's a lot of people in the community who have indicated that they want to come as well. So you might meet somebody new. So we hope you're there. And thanks a lot, guys.
1: Thank you. Thank you. Thank you. Ah, all right. So that should do it for announcements. Did everybody get signed in? Yeah? Good, good. So tomorrow when Judy tells me that so-and-so didn't sign in, I'm going to be making a phone call to you. So hopefully everybody's signed in. Let's direct our attention to our centering words. So we've known over the last few weeks, we've used the words holy and love, study, spirit, prayer, neighbor, promise, teacher, and lastly, disciple. Now, a lot of times in church or Bible studies, Sunday schools, we tend to use the word apostle and disciple almost interchangeably, but there is a difference. There's actually a very big difference. An apostle is someone who is sent out. They're a messenger, kind of like an ambassador. A disciple is someone who is still learning. They're a student who takes what they've learned and shares with others, and they create a community of learning and fellowship. So Jesus' disciples were there from the day they were called to the day that they witnessed his death and resurrection. It is only after that moment that our scriptures call them apostles. They learned from Christ, and even though they were sent out before that fateful night, they were still students, learning from those experiences. My friends, we are still students. We still have so much to learn. And until we accept our role as disciples, our role as students of Christ, we will never be able to make other disciples. It's like somebody trying to tell you what to do in carpentry that's never once hammered on a board. So I invite you to open your hearts, open your ears, open your minds to the lessons that we can learn all around us. Please join me in our call to worship. All the earth, shout joyful praises to God. Say to God, how awesome are your deeds! Come and see what our God has done. What awesome miracles God does. Please join me for the first and second verses of Lord, You Give the Great Commission. It's number 584 in our red hymnals.

Please join me in our opening prayer. Thou who art over us, Thou who art one of us, Thou who art, give me a pure heart, that I may see Thee, a humble heart, that I may hear Thee, a heart of love, that I may serve Thee, a heart of faith, that I may abide in Thee. Amen. Please be seated. We're going to roll right into our gospel reading this morning. So this comes from Matthew. It's chapter 4, verses 12 through 25. And the moment that we're seeing here comes immediately after Matthew tells us Jesus was baptized and spent his time in the wilderness. Now when Jesus heard that John had been arrested, he withdrew to Galilee. He left Nazareth and made his home in Capernaum by the lake, in the territory of Zebulun and Naphtali, so that what had been spoken through the prophet Isaiah might be fulfilled. Land of Zebulun, land of Naphtali, on the road by the sea, across the Jordan, Galilee of the Gentiles. The people who sat in darkness have seen a great light. And for those who sat in the region and shadow of death, light has dawned. From that time, Jesus began to proclaim, "Repent, for the kingdom of heaven has come near." As he walked by the Sea of Galilee, he saw two brothers, Simon, who is called Peter, and Andrew, his brother, casting a net into the lake, for they were fishermen. And he said to them, "Follow me, and I will make you fish for people." Immediately they left their nets and followed him. As he went from there, he saw two other brothers, James, son of Zebedee, and his brother John, in the boat with their father Zebedee, mending their nets. And he called to them. Immediately they left the boat and their father, and they followed him. Jesus went throughout Galilee, teaching in their synagogues and proclaiming the good news of the kingdom, and curing every disease and every sickness among the people. So his fame spread throughout all Syria. And they brought to him all the sick, those who were afflicted with various disease and pain, demoniacs, epileptics, and paralytics. And he cured them. And great crowds followed him from Galilee, the Decapolis, Jerusalem, Judea, and from beyond the Jordan. May God add blessing and understanding to this beautiful gospel.

0: Wow. So who was John?
1: When I first wrote that, I stopped and I said, ooh, gosh, is this going to be more psychological or theological this week? Hopefully, it's mostly theological. If I slip a little bit of me in there, too, it's mostly the humor. So when we ask this question about the Bible, who was John? We have quite a few to pick from. There is John the Baptist, right? The one that we read about in today's scripture. There's John the disciple who was called. And then later on we have John the Revelator, right? The guy that wrote Revelations, John of Patmos, the exile. Tradition tells us that John the disciple slash apostle and John the Revelator were the same. Scholars aren't quite so sure with the way things are written. So what you believe is probably going to be what your heart tells you. But today we're really going to focus more on John the Baptist. See, that John kind of started the movement. He was kind of at the beginning of things. So some fun things to remember about him, because we don't really focus a lot on John. But remember, when we talk in the days of Advent, when we get closer to Christmas, we have a few stories about him. He, too, was the child that was kind of miraculous. While he was not the Son of God, his parents were well beyond the years that they should be having children. Until an angel came and told them, "You will be carrying a child." So these were cousins of Jesus, right? So if I remember my stories correctly, which occasionally I get them wrong, as we all do, Mary and Elizabeth were cousins. Elizabeth was John's mom. And there's a moment in Scripture where it talks about when the two are in the same room after they've both been conceived, that John bounces around in the belly of Elizabeth. So they're already greatly connected. Now, we don't know, because there are large gaps in those early years, if they were really raised together, if they were cousins that knew each other well. I have cousins that I haven't seen for years, as many of us have cousins that as we grow older, sometimes we grow apart, sometimes we stay close, so we can only assume what we're familiar with. But one of the things we do know is that Jesus' family fled to Egypt shortly after the wise men. So we can assume John's family probably didn't. And so much of their time, if they knew each other at all as children, was spent apart. So then we start looking at that day that John and Jesus meet face to face when Jesus was baptized. And when Jesus showed up, John said, "It is him. It is him that will be greater." So some of the other fun things about John, he was kind of a wild and crazy guy. He liked to live out in the desert. He wore odd clothing, camel hair. Can only imagine how itchy and smelly that had to be. And he ate locusts and wild honey, according to the scriptures. Now, I was one of those odd children in Boy Scouts that has had pancakes made with insect flour. And I'm telling you right now, it's not good. I don't care how much honey or maple syrup you put on it. No. But if it's what you have to eat,

John the Baptist, he did a little bit of baptizing from time to time, usually in the River Jordan. And it was indeed completely different in understanding and ways than what we do today. So for him, it was a symbol of cleansing of sin, rebirth, repentance. We do that too, but we add the Spirit to it. The Spirit had not yet come, according to Scripture, at this point, because they keep talking about one will come after me. It will be the Spirit. John also had disciples of his own. So he had people that followed him, that learned from him, that did as he taught. But at one point, he tells them to follow Jesus. So John had great faith, right? Great faith. To be a person out there in the wilderness surviving on locusts and wild honey and knowing that God is with you, that is faith. That is someone who journeys the wilderness every day. Here's the really cool thing. John's father was a priest. So while we don't know if he and Jesus grew up together, we can assume that John probably knew the scriptures and traditions of the Jewish people really, really well. He was raised with that strong awareness of who God was for his people, for himself, and for the future. Now, John was also seemingly humble. And I use that word with a direct meaning, because it doesn't seem very humble to be a guy standing next to a river yelling and screaming, "I know what's right, come and follow me." But that really wasn't what he was doing. Right? He was doing things, he was proclaiming things that he knew would get him arrested. Things that he knew were dangerous at the time, and he still did it. He humbled himself to follow God. And once again, when Jesus' disciples were out there and growing in number, many of John's own people said, "He's getting to be really popular. He's getting to be really famous. People aren't going to listen to you anymore." John's words were, "But he must be greater than I, and I must become lesser, because he is the one sent by God. I was only called." That's humble, to know when to step aside. And John was very obedient. Right? He knew he was called for a purpose. I mean, when an angel shows up and tells your mom this kid has a purpose, you just know. He knew that his purpose was to go out and prepare the way. The few times that we see John speak, if he's not speaking positively about Christ, he's quoting Isaiah. So he knew his purpose. He knew the reason. Imagine being so sure of where you belong in life, to be so obedient that you would follow those plans, those rules laid out for you, so strictly and sternly, even though you knew you would eventually be punished, because John was eventually beheaded for following God. We are all called to be disciples. We are all called to make here a place of heaven on earth. We say it in our Lord's Prayer. When Jesus called Simon, Peter, and Andrew, they were just fishermen. They weren't anything super spectacular. They weren't rabbis. They weren't priests. They weren't the mayor. They weren't tax collectors. They weren't anything spectacular. What they were was fishermen, not scholars.

But yet they were called to be disciples, to learn, to teach, and then to share. When we think about fishermen, we often think of fishermen being what we do, right? Now, I've got a funny story. Like I said, if we're going to talk about me, it's probably going to be my humor. But this is an amusing story. Many of you have probably heard it before. I particularly don't care for fishing. See, I can point back to a past of growing up and never catching a single fish. I sat on a boat with six other guys in the waters of Canada. We used the same lures, the same lines, all in the same spot. They caught their limit in a short amount of time. I caught nothing. We moved spots on the boat. Nothing. When I was younger, going through Branson, Missouri, there was these fun places where you could literally go and catch catfish in a cement pond. We call them swimming pools up here. But you could cast out your piece of cheese and guaranteed to catch a fish. My dad paid the guy $20 to jump in and put it on the hook. I'm not a big fan of fishing. But we're not talking fishing the way that we do it. We're not talking a rod and reel. We're not talking the best colored fly of string wound for 22 winds here and there. We're not talking fishing like we know it. See, these guys were casting nets off the side of the boat and pulling in large amounts of fish at a time. When we cast our line, we're baiting them. We're trapping them. We may sit all there and never sit there all day and never feel a nibble. Come home after 12 and a half hours of being alone with God and not catching a single thing. Now, these guys had something similar, right? There's stories in there where they're pulling in the nets and there's not very much. And then Jesus tells them, no, cast over here. And they get a whole bunch. Imagine listening to Christ and being able to do amazing things. Ah, who knew? But we, as fishers of people, we aren't all casting out our individual lines, trying to bait and hook somebody. We're casting a broad net. We're throwing a net around our community and hoping that they come into those nets, whether it be a little catch today or a bigger catch tomorrow. That is what we, as disciples, fishers of people, are doing. See, they knew the spots to fish. They knew where to go, where there would be the most. They knew the patterns. We have our community. We are a part of this community. We should know where to go and where to be a part. Like I said, Peter and Andrew didn't use a rod and reel. They cast out nets. They're not trying to attract fish to them. They're going to where the fish are. They're getting off the dock. They're leaving home. And they're going to where the fish are. At times, those nets start to wear out, don't they? They start to get broken down. Just enough chewing and gnashing, dragging along the ground, all of this work that those nets are doing. So they tear, they break. And we see the other two disciples out there mending their nets. So where's our metaphor today? I've already started with some. As a church, we don't just sit here and wait. We don't try and bait and lure people. As a church, we have to go where the people are. We don't just try and snare people. We try to bring them in. And after all, what kind of bait would we use for something like that?
We don't want to bait people. We want to share with them and teach them. And over time, our nets, ourselves, we are the net in this metaphor, it gets weak. It wears out and it needs to be mended. We mend it through worship. We mend it through devotions at home in private. We mend it by studying the Word of God so that we know the path we are taught to follow. So what do we use then? As a net? As ourselves? We go out and we use ourselves. We, the disciples, are what is going to catch the fish, is what is going to bring people to God. And when you feel it in your heart, and you know that you're following that path, it changes your life forever. So that's where Jesus' lessons come in. Everywhere he went, he taught and he cared. We saw it in our scriptures. He healed and he taught. And wherever he went, great crowds followed. And eventually, those crowds came to him. We are now the fishers of people. We have been called to be disciples. It is our turn to teach, to share, and to go where the people are. Amen. Please join me as we sing our hymn, number 572, in the red hymnal, Pass It On.

As we enter into our time of meditation, obviously every week we know we have that long list of people. But today I want you to think about people you haven't seen for a while. People you miss. Family members that maybe you want to reacquaint yourself with. Cousins. I want you to think about people that you used to sit by, but you see no more. I'm going to give you a little bit more time than we normally do. I usually count it down to about 90 seconds. Today you're getting a full 3 minutes, because there's a lot of people out there that need your love. This time is yours.

Guiding God, your Son called fishermen from their nets to become fishers of people. We pray for you to call us again today to do the same. Give us courage to leave behind what's comfortable and familiar. Give us eyes to see the fishing spots where you've already placed us. Give us patience to wait for your Spirit to move. And give us hearts willing to share the good news of your love with everyone we meet. Father, we thank you for bringing heaven to us through your anointed Jesus. He is the way, the truth, and the life. Please dwell in us and help us to follow Jesus' way today. For we have been commanded to make the kingdom of heaven here. We pray all this and more as we pray those words that he taught us to pray. Our Father, who art in heaven, hallowed be thy name. Thy kingdom come, thy will be done, on earth as it is in heaven. Give us this day our daily bread, and forgive us our trespasses, as we forgive those who trespass against us. And lead us not to temptation, but deliver us from evil. For thine is the kingdom, and the power, and the glory forever. Amen. Amen. Well, as we get closer to being able to head out and share the gospel news with our friends, I invite you to stand up. I invite you to turn around to see your neighbors, greet them with signs of peace. And I invite you to do something else today. When we shake hands, oftentimes we do the super professional handshake where it's just one hand. Today, the closest thing that you can get to a hug and a handshake, hold hands together for a little bit as you welcome people. It's amusing. I see some people laughing. You'll be surprised the difference it makes. This time is yours.

While in my hands you may see two plates, if you'll notice upon the altar, we brought forth the quarter tube, so that today we can also pray over that to ensure blessings upon those that receive the card sent with its postage. If you're able, please rise.

0: Giving God, you have blessed us greatly. Sometimes we feel it, and sometimes we forget it. Forgive us for our forgetfulness. We bring before you offerings earned with our hands and our time, offerings earned through our service to you. Bless these, we pray. Make them be for others blessings that shine the light of your love. Let them be blessings that change the world around us for your purpose and plan. We ask this in Jesus' name. Amen. Please join me as we sing verses 4 and 5 of our first hymn. What was the number?
1: Lord.
0: 584. Lord, you give us the Great Commission.

Before we go, I would like to say that after Scott has finished with our postlude, you are all invited to come closer to the front. We are going to pray over one of our friends and anoint her with oils before she has surgery this week. So please come and be a part of those beautiful moments of prayer. But as we leave here, we go out into the community, not as people, but as fishers of people. Proclaim the gospel, share the good news, be disciples. Go in peace, my friends, and remember, the Lord is with you always. Amen.

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0: The American Cancer Society of Cerro Gordo County will be having its first-time Bras and Briefs Bash to be held at Music Man Square in Mason City on Thursday, September 10th from 6 to 9 p.m. This 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
2: 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Slight chance of thunderstorms this afternoon. Otherwise, sunshine mixed with clouds at times. High temperatures reach up to 88. Winds out of the south, 8 to 15 miles per hour. Partly cloudy skies again tonight. Slight chance of thunderstorms. Lows dip down to about 73. Daytime highs approaching 88. Tomorrow, lots of sunshine. Temperatures a bit above average Tuesday and Wednesday with highs in the upper 80s. Thunderstorms possible both days. I'm Staff Meteorologist Paul Trombley. Currently 72.

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2: Here's your inspiration, 97.9 KCMR forecast. Slight chance of thunderstorms this afternoon. Otherwise, sunshine mixed with clouds at times. High temperatures reach up to 88. Winds out of the south, 10 to 15 miles per hour. Lows level off around 73. Tonight, mainly cloudy skies expected. Sunshine mixed with clouds at times. Tomorrow, daytime highs approaching 88. Temperatures above average Tuesday and Wednesday with highs in the upper 80s. Slight chance for storms Wednesday. I'm Staff Meteorologist Paul Trombley. Currently, it's 79 degrees.
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4: Today, August 30th on KCMR, we honor St. Alexander of Sevier, who lived in Russia from 1448 to 1553. He is venerated in the Russian Orthodox Church. St. Alexander entered a monastery at age 19, then left the monastery, settling alone in the wilderness. In 1508, St. Alexander had a vision of the Holy Trinity, who told him to build a church. So he did. A monastery grew. St. Alexander labored for everyone. So much did he love God, it is said that the Virgin Mary and Christ Child appeared to him. St. Alexander teaches us that when supernatural events happen, they increase devotion and selflessness. For more information, go online to orthodoxwiki.org. Lord, you are present everywhere, working in the world. 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In your name, amen. This is Mary Lynn Ortel.

Good afternoon, everyone. Welcome to KCMR's Music for a Sunday Afternoon. 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Well, that was Paul Williams and the Victory Trio starting us off with some bluegrass gospel. Now let's get right into it. Here's a selection from Maranatha. This is called Mercy.

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2: The Mason City Public Library will be once again hosting live music in the Commons coming up this Friday, September 4th, from 11 a.m. until 1 p.m. You can stop by and enjoy the music of Neil Simmons this coming Friday, September 4th. Okay, back to the music. Let's see. Gary McSpadden up now with He

That's Silver Wind. They were doing Walking This Road. Well, by golly, we're about time to check on the weather here, and we're going to do that here in just a moment. Remind you, though, that Mary will be here with KCMR's Great Adventure coming up at 4 o'clock. Inspirational words and music, that'll be right here at 4 o'clock this afternoon here on KCMR. Okay, leading us into the weather, here's a selection from the Inspirational Piano Moods albums. 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
1: 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Slight chance of thunderstorms this afternoon. Otherwise, sunshine mixed with clouds at times. High temperatures reach up to 88. Winds out of the south, 10 to 15 miles per hour. Lows level off around 73. Tonight, mainly cloudy skies expected. Sunshine mixed with clouds at times. Tomorrow, daytime highs approaching 88. Temperatures above average Tuesday and Wednesday with highs in the upper 80s. Slight chance for storms Wednesday. I'm staff meteorologist Paul Trombley. Currently, it's 79 degrees.
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That's Carrie Underwood, and of course that was Inside Your Heaven. Okay, just seeing here, activities going on. The American Cancer Society of Cerro Gordo County, they will be presenting their first time Bras and Briefs Bash fundraiser. That'll be held at the Music Man Square, and that's coming up on Thursday, September 10th, a week from this coming Thursday. It'll be from 6 to 9 p.m. We'll be talking about that in a very great detail on Community Calendar this week, so I'm sure you want to tune in to KCMR and catch Community Calendar and get all the details of this first ever Bras and Briefs Bash fundraiser. All right, back to the music. Carolyn Ahrens with Seize the Day.

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1: Okay, we are about, just about coming up to the top of the hour, and I hope you're enjoying the program so far, and we've still got two more hours to go this afternoon, so sit back and enjoy it. Meantime, we're going to be checking on the weather forecast, of course, for you here at the top of the hour, and then we will continue. Leading us along to that point, let's bring in Casting Crowns with Awaken Me.

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1: 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Slight chance of thunderstorms this afternoon. Otherwise, sunshine mixed with clouds at times. High temperatures reach up to 88. Winds out of the south, 10 to 15 miles per hour. Lows level off around 73 tonight. Mainly cloudy skies expected. Sunshine mixed with clouds at times tomorrow. Daytime highs approaching 88. Temperatures above average Tuesday and Wednesday with highs in the upper 80s. Slight chance for storms Wednesday. I'm Staff Meteorologist Paul Trombley. Right now, 77.

Well, welcome back to KCMR's Music for a Sunday Afternoon. This is Van, your host. That's Amy Grant starting us off with Lead Me On, and a great way to do it. And we're just going to get right into the music now. Sandy Patty up next with There Is a Savior.

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3: Well, have you had a chance to enjoy one of the Riverwalk guided tours here in Mason City? 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

until now, and you've got one more chance. That's coming up this Friday here in September. You can find out more about the Discover Mason City's one-of-a-kind architecture, music, and nature in these guided tours. So you might want to check that out, and we'll be talking about that one last time on Community Calendar this week, so tune in. Okay, let's see. Let's get back to the music. Here is I Am Not Alone.

That's Chris Tomlin and doing Unfailing Love. Before that, you heard from Graham Kendrick. Now we're getting close to the halfway point of our program. Right at about 2:30 here. We're going to check on the weather forecast, of course. And we're going to have Tim Hines lead us into that. I did want to remind you, though, should do that, that KCMR will be presenting Sing for Joy with the St. Olaf Choir coming up at 5 o'clock this evening. Again, that's right here on KCMR. All right, Tim Hines, Mighty Fortress.

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1: 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Slight chance of thunderstorms this afternoon. Otherwise, sunshine mixed with clouds at times. High temperatures reach up to 88. Winds out of the south, 10 to 15 miles per hour. Lows level off around 73 tonight. Mainly cloudy skies expected. Sunshine mixed with clouds at times tomorrow. Daytime highs approaching 88. Temperatures above average Tuesday and Wednesday with highs in the upper 80s. Slight chance for storms Wednesday. I'm staff meteorologist Paul Trombley. Right now, 77.
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Okay, second chapter of Acts with, well, haven't you heard? Yeah. Okay, coming up to, well, it's about 20 minutes before the hour. That means we'll be checking on the weather again at the top of the hour for you. 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Every Friday night, they host a Celebrate Recovery large group meeting. And this is where you can celebrate freedom from your hurts, hang-ups, and habits, all through the trust we have in Jesus Christ as our higher power. And, you know, with the help of Jesus and the Holy Spirit and our Father God, we can be set free. Okay, so let's get back to the music. Here is This Thorn, and of course it's Twyla Paris doing the honors here for us.

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Okay, that's Heavy with He That the Sun Has Set Free, bringing us up, just about time for the weather forecast. We're approaching the, we are approaching the 3 o'clock hour here, so we're going to be taking a little break here, and we'll be right back, and we'll get into our third hour of inspirational Christian music right here on KCMR's Music for a Sunday Afternoon. All right, leading us in, Faith Hill. There Will Come a Day.

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1: 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Slight chance of thunderstorms this afternoon. Otherwise, sunshine mixed with clouds at times. High temperatures reach up to 88. Winds out of the south, 10 to 15 miles per hour. Lows level off around 73. Tonight, mainly cloudy skies expected. Sunshine mixed with clouds at times. Tomorrow, daytime highs approaching 88. Temperatures above average Tuesday and Wednesday with highs in the upper 80s. Slight chance for storms Wednesday. I'm Staff Meteorologist Paul Trombley. Right now, 79.

Welcome back to KCMR's Music for a Sunday Afternoon. Van Egbert, your host, and we're into our last hour here of the afternoon. Keith Lancaster starting us off with You Are My All in All. Okay, so let's get right into it now. Here's Phillips, Craig, and Dean presenting He'll Never Let You Go.

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1: 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And the cost is around $9.11 per meal, starting at that point anyway. They must have some various prices. And they do accept Medicaid elderly waiver for payment. So this is for everyone, not just seniors, everyone residing right here in Mason City. Well, mention that on community calendar, give you a reminder. Okay, what do we got giving us? Oh, here is Heart of Worship doing When We Come Into the House.

first. Casting crowns with Love Move First. And gosh, what time is it? It's about time for the weather. And we're going to be doing that here in a moment. Should I remind you of anything? I sure should. Bob Miller will be here starting Monday, or starting tomorrow morning, Monday morning, with KCMR's Morning Coffee Club with Bob Miller. It kicks off at 6 a.m., and he'll get you started in the day with local news, up-to-the-minute weather, that kind of thing. So be sure and tune in. Get your day off to a bright and glorious start right here on KCMR. Okay, Twin Sisters now with Ferris, Lord Jesus.

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1: 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Slight chance of thunderstorms this afternoon. Otherwise, sunshine mixed with clouds at times. High temperatures reach up to 88. Winds out of the south, 10 to 15 miles per hour. Lows level off around 73. Tonight, mainly cloudy skies expected. Sunshine mixed with clouds at times. Tomorrow, daytime highs approaching 88. Temperatures above average Tuesday and Wednesday with highs in the upper 80s. Slight chance for storms Wednesday. I'm staff meteorologist Paul Trombley. Right now, 79.
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Greatest Gift of All. That was, of course, Glenn Campbell doing that for us. Well, we are coming up to about 10 minutes before the hour. And just remind you, folks down in Franklin County in the West Fork School District, that the West Fork Food Pantry there in Sheffield open every Thursday from 2 to 5 p.m. and the first Saturday of each month from 10 a.m. until noon. And if you have a need outside of those times, you can call Diane at 641-231-2723. All right. Here's Stan Whitmer. It is well with my soul.

Well, that's just about going to do it for me today. I sure appreciate you tuning in and enjoy the music with me. And hope you can join me the next time here when we again come on the air with KCMR's Music for a Sunday Afternoon. Until then, you have a great week. Stay safe and stay healthy. And this is Van, your host, saying bye for now.

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1: 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Lows dip down to about 73 tonight under partly cloudy skies. Winds out of the south, 8 to 15 miles per hour. Sunshine mixed with clouds at times again tomorrow. Daytime highs approaching 88. Mainly clear skies tomorrow night. Chance of thunderstorms. Lows level off around 69. Temperatures a bit above average Tuesday and Wednesday with highs in the upper 80s. Slight chance of thunderstorms Wednesday. I'm staff meteorologist Paul Trombley. Right now, it's 81 degrees.

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Stay tuned. The Great Adventure starts right now.

This is The Great Adventure, where we're sharing the love of Christ with message and music. I'm Mary Carmody, your host. Joy is the theme of today's Great Adventure. I've got the joy, joy, joy, joy down in my heart. Where? Down in my heart. Where? Down in my heart to stay. I sang that song in Sunday school. I grew up in the church. So many classic Sunday school songs come back to me now and minister to my heart just when I need them. Some things are just timeless. Their lessons, albeit simple, are resounding. I've been thinking about joy lately, how it seems to escape so many of us, and this simple Sunday school song came flooding back to my mind and to my lips. Oh, how confidently a child can sing out that they have joy. They don't shoulder the cares and burdens of a life filled with responsibility, hurt, and hard decisions that need to be made. But deep inside this adult heart still lives that child and still lives that joy. That joy may just have been pushed deeper, but it's still there. For I don't believe God can exist in a heart aside from joy, for it's a part of who He is. Joy. Joy gives us our strength. It helps us laugh through pain. It brings us hope, love, peace, perspective, and focus. That's joy. It reminds us who we're living for. I'm on a journey to dig deep and grab hold of that joy that has been pushed down underneath all the other stuff of life. I'm ready to set it up on top of everything and let it lead me in life. Let it fill me. How about you? Where is your joy? Has it been pushed down too deep inside of you? Is it time to bring it up, out into the open again? The Lord is my strength and my shield. My heart trusts in Him, and I'm helped. My heart leaps for joy, and I will give thanks to Him in song. Psalm 28, verse 7.

without him, who can eat or find enjoyment? Ecclesiastes 2, verse 25. In an episode of the animated television program The Simpsons, Homer Simpson had the opportunity of asking God, or a godlike figure who represents God, an important question. What's the meaning of life? But just as God opened his mouth to answer, the show's credits began to roll and the viewers never learned the answer. That seems emblematic of the whole world. So many people are asking the right questions, but somehow the answers keep getting interrupted by the closing credits. Things like death. Solomon felt that way in the book of Ecclesiastes, but he kept coming back to one basic truth. Everything in life is meaningless without a personal relationship with God, for only God can impart lasting joy to our hearts. When we learn to enjoy God, we can learn to enjoy life. As Solomon put it, "So I decided there's nothing better than to enjoy food and drink and to find satisfaction in work. Then I realized that these pleasures are from the hand of God, for who can eat or enjoy anything apart from Him?" That's the answer we need. Joy, not grit, is the hallmark of holy obedience.

in all our affliction, I am overflowing with joy. 2 Corinthians 7, verse 4. What is extraordinary about Paul is how unbelievably durable his joy was when things weren't going well. Where did this come from? First of all, it was taught by Jesus. Blessed are you when people hate you. Rejoice in that day and leap for joy, for behold, your reward is great in heaven. Luke 6, verse 22-23. Troubles for Jesus compound your interest in heaven, which lasts a lot longer than earth. Second, it comes from the Holy Spirit, not our own efforts or imagination or family upbringing. The fruit of the Spirit is joy, Galatians 5, verse 22. You received the word in much affliction with the joy of the Holy Spirit, 1 Thessalonians 1, verse 6. Third, it comes from belonging to the kingdom of God. The kingdom of God is not a matter of eating and drinking, but of righteousness and peace and joy in the Holy Spirit. Romans 14, verse 17. Fourth, it comes through faith, that is, from believing God. May the God of hope fill you with all joy and peace in believing. Romans 15, 13. I know that I will remain and continue with you all for your progress and joy in the faith. Philippians 1, verse 25. Fifth, it comes from seeing and knowing Jesus as Lord. Rejoice in the Lord always. Philippians 4, 4. Sixth, it comes from fellow believers who work hard to help us focus on these sources of joy rather than deceitful circumstances. We work with you for your joy. 2 Corinthians 1, verse 24. And seventh, it comes from the sanctifying effects of tribulations. We rejoice in our sufferings, knowing that suffering produces endurance, and endurance produces character, and character produces hope. Romans 5, verses 3 and 4. If we're not yet like Paul when he says, I am overflowing with joy, he calls us to be. Be imitators of me as I am of Christ. 1 Corinthians 11, verse 1. And for most of us, this is a call to earnest prayer, because a life of joy in the Holy Spirit is a supernatural life.

listening to The Great Adventure on Inspiration 97.9 KCMR. I'm Mary Carmody, your host for this hour of Praise Through Music. 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

0: And we are writing these things so that our joy may be complete. 1 John 1, verse 4. John was one of Jesus' closest friends, even called the beloved disciple. He heard Jesus speak, saw him with his own eyes, touched him, and spent time physically with him. But this did not complete his joy. Just knowing Jesus wasn't enough for him. Some of us may be wondering why the joy Jesus said we would have just doesn't seem present in our life. Could it be because the joy is not intended as a personal well, but an overflowing communal spring? John wrote this letter to his Christian brothers and sisters to complete his joy. His joy was complete only when sharing Jesus with others, and the joy he possessed, he shared. Some think we only talk of Jesus to non-Christians, and when that's finished, there are weightier matters of the faith to converse with Christians about. But Jesus is the source of our joy. Have you been talking with other Christians about Jesus lately? Have you shared about what Jesus has done in your life with those who are not Christians? Examine your life and see if your joy isn't complete because you've not been sharing Jesus with everyone. Find someone today to share the joy of Jesus with.
1: All right, here we go.

Make a joyful shout to the Lord, all you lands. Serve the Lord with gladness. Come before his presence with singing. Psalm 100, verses 1 and 2. In Mastering Life Before It's Too Late, Rob Morgan wrote, "Some years ago I decided to investigate every reference to joy in the Bible. I selected a handful of joyful terms, joy, cheer, and gladness, and I sought out every occurrence of these words from Genesis to Revelation. It's a study I've never finished. There are too many references to process. Using only these three or four key terms, I developed a list of 751 references in 477 verses. Add the words happiness, blessed, and hopeful to the mix, and the verses charge at you like stampeding buffalo. I was overcome by the sheer preponderance of this topic and its intertwining threads in Scripture. Whenever you're discouraged, it's a prime opportunity to spend a few minutes tracing this subject through the Bible. God not only wants us to be joyful, He commands us to rejoice. It's a decision we make and an attitude we adopt by faith. It's not enough to serve the Lord. The Bible tells us to serve the Lord with gladness, which we can do in the power of His Spirit and on the basis of His Word, including all His words about joy. Joy is the serious business of heaven."

The fruit of the Spirit is love, joy, peace, forbearance, kindness, goodness, faithfulness, gentleness, and self-control. Against such things there is no law. Galatians 5:22-23. I spend a lot of time with teenagers. I also spend time trying to figure out the words they're using sometimes, because teens like to give words new meanings and even come up with new words. I like wondering what lies in the heart of the word. When I started to think about the word joy, I looked it up in the dictionary. The general definition of joy was listed as an emotion evoked by well-being or success. So we can feel joy when we have good times with people we love, when we appreciate art or view some breathtaking scenery, when we accomplish something challenging, and more. But where does joy fit in when situations are not happy, beautiful, or successful? Is joy just a happy response to good times? Biblical joy is a fruit of the Spirit, the evidence of God's love growing in us. For a believer in Jesus Christ, joy is more than a fleeting response to happy times. Joy is cultivated, pruned, and harvested throughout all the seasons and circumstances of our lives. Jesus laid the foundation of joy when he freed us from sin, with all its pain and suffering, and made new life possible for us. Joy in Christ's success lies at the heart of who we are in Christ. This is the joy we claim. This is the joy we cultivate. Lord, joy is a gift you offer us through your death and resurrection. Continue to grow the gift of joy in us, so your fruit is evident in our life. In the peace, love, and joy of Christ, we pray. Amen.

hope you've enjoyed today's Great Adventure program about joy. Joy, it's a wonderful word, and it's something that Christians should always have. But is it merely happiness or something deeper? If you have no joy, there's a leak in your Christianity somewhere. May the God of hope fill you with all joy and peace as you trust in Him, so that you may overflow with hope by the power of the Holy Spirit. Romans 15, verse 13.

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2: 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Lows dip down to about 73 tonight under partly cloudy skies. Winds out of the south, 8 to 15 miles per hour. Sunshine mixed with clouds at times again tomorrow. Daytime highs approaching 88. Mainly clear skies tomorrow night. Chance of thunderstorms. Lows level off around 69. Temperatures a bit above average Tuesday and Wednesday with highs in the upper 80s. Slight chance of thunderstorms Wednesday. I'm staff meteorologist Paul Trombley. Right now, it's 81 degrees.

0: Sing for Joy from St. Olaf College in Minnesota, a program of sacred music expressing the biblical themes that are the basis of Christian worship for each week in the church year. Sing for Joy is supported by the Sukup Manufacturing Company of Sheffield, Iowa, makers of Sukup grain bins, dryers, and grain handling equipment. 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The host of Sing for Joy is Reverend Alexandra Jacob.
1: Our Sing for Joy program opens with a beautiful sung prayer attributed to St. Francis called Instruments of Your Peace. As we enter into the scripture text that congregations will hear in worship this week, we hear this particular piece of music in conversation with the epistle reading from Romans 12. In that passage, Paul offers words of instruction for living. Those words begin, "Let love be genuine, hate what is evil, hold fast to what is good." The text of the sung prayer we'll hear now offers us words that ask God to help us become the kind of people who can embody those words from Romans. We'll hear a slightly different version of the words attributed to Francis of Assisi than we may be used to, expanded and put into verses. They begin, "Lord, make us instruments of your peace. Where there is hatred, let your love increase. Lord, make us instruments of your peace. Walls of pride and prejudice shall cease when we are instruments of your peace."

We heard Instruments of Your Peace, sung by the Laudate Mennonite Ensemble under the direction of Lyle Stutzman, music by Kirk Dearman and Debbie Dearman. French composer Maurice Durufle composed a set of four pieces based on chant tunes of the church, and next on our program we'll hear one of those pieces, the Ubi Caritas. Sung in Latin, the text comes from an ancient antiphon for Maundy Thursday. We hear it today in light of Paul's instructions for living in God's love. The text translates, "Where charity and love are, God is there. Christ's love has gathered us into one. Let us rejoice and be pleased in him. Let us fear and let us love the living God."

We heard Ubi Caritas from Four Motets on Gregorian Themes by Maurice Durufle. Robert L. Simpson conducted the Houston Chamber Choir of Houston, Texas. If any wish to come after me, let them deny themselves and take up their cross and follow me. For those who want to save their life will lose it, and those who lose their life for my sake will find it. For what will it profit them if they gain the whole world but forfeit their life? Or what will they give in return for their life? These are the words Jesus shares with his followers in the passage assigned to this week in the Revised Common Lectionary. Foreshadowing the end of his own life, he offers the image of a cross. This image becomes central to how Christians understand the unique vocation of Christian life, where the first become last and the last become first, where the stranger becomes a friend, and where those who want to save their lives will lose them, but those who lose their lives will find everlasting life. We explore this moment in the life of Jesus and his followers through our next hymn, Lift High the Cross.

Lift High the Cross, a George W. Kitchen text set to the music of Sidney H. Nicholson and arranged by Todd Wilson. John Eyre conducted the Memphis Boy Choir and Deltorum Brass Ensemble with organist David J. Kinsley. 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You can also find us on Facebook and Instagram. Another paradox within the story of Christianity is that the death of Jesus is somehow good news. It's why we use the name Good Friday for the day when we remember his crucifixion. Of course, we always view the cross in light of the empty tomb, the fulfillment of the good news, that death is not the final word. We take a moment to give thanks for the good news of the gospel in our next piece, an African-American spiritual, Ain't That Good News,

Ain't That Good News, a spiritual arrangement by William L. Dawson. We heard the St. Olaf Choir of Northfield, Minnesota, with conductor Anton Armstrong. We continue our encounter with the image of the cross in our next hymn. The stanzas expand on Jesus' invitation to take up our cross and follow him. We're reminded in the fourth stanza that even as we encounter danger and struggle, Jesus goes with us, having already gone before us. Take up your cross, then, in his strength, and calmly every danger brave. It guides you to a better home and leads to conquest of the grave. Listen in this setting of Take Up Your Cross, the Savior said, to how the piano accompaniment helps to broaden and deepen the listener's experience of the hymn text.

Beckenhorst singers sang Howard Helvey's arrangement of Take Up Your Cross, the Savior Said, text by Charles Everest. We turn to words from 1 John, now with a wonderfully simple piece of music by Scottish composer John Bell. Love one another, for love is of God. Those who live in love live in God, and God lives in them.

Love One Another by John Bell, text from 1 John. Richard Prue conducted the Cathedral Singers of Chicago, Illinois. In our final piece of music today, we'll hear Catherine Rodlin lead Blessed Be the Tie That Binds at the organ, leading a congregation of worshipers at the St. Olaf Conference on Worship, Theology, and the Arts. Text by John Fawcett, tune by Johann G. Nageli. We close our program with these words of hope. From sorrow, toil, and pain, and sin, we shall be free, and perfect love and friendship reign through all eternity.

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Reverend Alexander Jacob is the host of Sing for Joy. This program is produced by St. Olaf College, an institution of the Evangelical Lutheran Church in America. Sing for Joy is made possible in part by a major grant from the Sukup Manufacturing Company of Sheffield, Iowa, makers of Sukup grain bins, dryers, and grain handling equipment. 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Our communications coordinator is Carolyn Pearson. The program is engineered and edited by Grant Vergueli and Mia Pardo. Sean Tonko is the program's producer, and our executive producer is Jeffrey O'Donnell. You can find us on Facebook, Instagram, or visit us at singforjoy.org. We hope you'll be here again next week when we present Sing for Joy.

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2: 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Lows dip down to about 73 tonight under partly cloudy skies. Winds out of the south, 8 to 15 miles per hour. Sunshine mixed with clouds at times again tomorrow. Daytime highs approaching 88. Mainly clear skies tomorrow night. Chance of thunderstorms. Lows level off around 69. Temperatures a bit above average Tuesday and Wednesday with highs in the upper 80s. Slight chance of thunderstorms Wednesday. I'm staff meteorologist Paul Trombley. Right now, it's 81 degrees.

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1: 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Lows dip down to about 73 tonight under partly cloudy skies. Winds out of the south, 8 to 15 miles per hour. Sunshine mixed with clouds at times again tomorrow. Daytime highs approaching 88. Mainly clear skies tomorrow night. Chance of thunderstorms. Lows level off around 69. Temperatures a bit above average Tuesday and Wednesday with highs in the upper 80s. Slight chance of thunderstorms Wednesday. I'm Staff Meteorologist Paul Trombley. Currently 79.
2: Hello, this is Ian Stockberger, CEO of Good Shepherd, Inc. and host of As I Get Older. I hope today you enjoy this encore presentation of As I Get Older.

Welcome to episode 6 of As I Get Older. I am your host, Ian Stockberger, CEO of Good Shepherd Inc. in Mason City, Iowa. On this show, we discuss the art of aging, good, bad, ugly. We kind of talk about it all, and I'm excited to get into today's because it's a happy topic, and I say it's a happy topic because specifically we are talking about the concept of happiness as we age. So quite literally, happiness. Very easy to pick out songs for happiness. For those of you that have been with us before, you know that we kind of bookend a good interview with a couple of songs that are relevant to the topic today. And so we're just going to jump right in because I'm excited to get back to you after the song here and get with our guest today, who is none other than Connie Bliley. She is a director of assisted living here in Mason City, and I've spoken with her enough. She is well-versed on the concept of happiness. So again, I'm excited to get back from the song here and get into some discussion on the matter. But first off, we're going to start with our song for the day, and it's none other than Don't Worry, Be Happy by Bobby McFerrin. And if you were around in 1988 or you happened to turn on the radio in 1988, this song was absolutely everywhere. Myself personally, it became kind of a bus ride song. Whatever channel the bus had, I think the bus just got like AM radio on a speaker that kind of, it was held on by, I think, by one screw and kind of flapped and slapped the side of the bus. I remember that kind of a tinny sound, but we'd get the bus driver to turn it on. And I remember the whole bus singing to this a few times. So that's kind of my memory. But anyway, it is a song by Bobby McFerrin. Most notably, it was extremely interesting at the time because it's known as an a cappella song. And Bobby McFerrin made every sound that went into the song, and he overdubbed it on 8 different tracks. So he would record one track, he'd go back and record another, and they would lay it over the top and over the top and over the top. And before you know it, he had this unique sounding song that just kind of swept everybody by storm. It made the Billboard Hot 100 number one on the chart, and a position it held for 2 weeks, and it actually knocked off Sweet Child of Mine by Guns N' Roses. Now, as a KCMR listener, you might not be that familiar with Sweet Child of Mine by Guns N' Roses, but it was an absolute epic hair metal smash hit powerhouse. So to knock that off the charts was really, really impressive, especially from an upstart guy that kind of put this thing together and made all these weird, funny noises. It took the nation by storm. The story goes that he had seen a poster in his friend's house that gave him this inspiration for this song. And it kind of harkens back to an Indian spiritual guru named Mihir Baba. And he often used the expression, "Don't worry, be happy." And then this ended up on a bunch of posters in the 1950s and 1960s. And Bobby McFerrin happened to be at his friend's, the jazz duo, Tuck and Patty, in their house. And he saw one of those posters on the wall. And he thought, oh, that's kind of a unique, simple message. And so he expounded on that. What really propelled this song into the stratosphere is it was used in the movie Cocktail. And again, for those of you in 1988 that were anywhere near Hollywood or following anything, it was a Tom Cruise blockbuster. And it was when he was the bartender on the beach, and it had all kinds of soundtrack to it. But it was really, really headlined by this song, Don't Worry, Be Happy. And I believe also, if I remember right, it was kind of the signature movie for the Beach Boys with Kokomo when that came out. It was kind of a double whammy for the hits. Other more notable things about this song are Robin Williams and Bill Irwin being featured in the video to the song. So if you have some time and wonder about that a little bit, or just want kind of a feel-good moment, go back and listen to that or watch the video of that. And you can see Robin Williams and Bill Irwin, they're just kind of dancing around and doing all kinds of humorous antics. Just kind of makes you chuckle a little bit. But for now, we're going to listen to the song. So here it is, Bobby McFerrin, Don't Worry, Be Happy. We'll be right back with you.

0: happy.
1: Look at me, I'm happy. 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

0: be happy. 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It will soon pass, whatever it is. Don't worry.
1: Welcome back. You are listening to As I Get Older. We have just heard the 1988 hit by Bobby McFerrin, Don't Worry, Be Happy. I should have also mentioned this song was such a powerhouse. It got Song of the Year, Record of the Year, and Best Male Pop Vocal Performance of the Year back in 1988. So it just cleaned up the awards ceremony a little bit. And on top of it, I think I read the other day that it was one of the top 15 whistling songs or songs to whistle to of all time. So if you're a whistler, go ahead and get your lips tuned up and whistle along with it next time. But we are to the point of the program here. We're going to introduce our guest today. And I mentioned earlier, it's Connie Bliley from here in Mason City. And Connie has what I would describe as an extensive past in as a clinical therapist. And I know from my conversations with Connie that she's an avid reader. She's always working on something. And if you ever need some fill-in or a good speaker to come to your organization, give Connie Bliley here a call. But I tapped her and asked her if she would come and help us discuss the concept of happiness in aging. And I know she read a book on happiness. I don't know if she believes the book or doesn't believe the book. She can give us her comments on that. But with that, we're going to introduce her. Hello, Connie. Welcome on.
2: Hello. Thank you, Ian. It's my happy pleasure to be here. So glad to be here.
1: Very, very well. Very, very, very good response. Happy to have you here. We've had some heavy duty topics in the past, and this one's in comparison very light, and I enjoy that. But happiness is something I've read a little bit about too, and there's all kinds of definitions and terms, reasons, theories, research. It seems like there's always some new prevailing message coming to us on why we as Americans should either be happy or unhappy about the current state of things. But what would you say to really lead this off and dig in? What's your definition of happiness?
2: Well, it's a great question. So, you know, happiness, I don't think it's a real in-depth emotion. It's really, you know it when you have it, you know it when you don't. I mean, happy is just when your heart sings, you feel a little light inside, and you can just feel that oomph of joy kind of overwhelming you. And so that's just that feeling. When I think of happy, I kind of have an image of maybe a four-year-old kid being dropped off at a playground and just sprinting towards the type of playground equipment that he or she most enjoys. Maybe it's a swing, maybe it's a slide, who knows, the monkey bars, but just kind of running, and you can just see that happiness inside. And so when you feel it, that's kind of what that is.
1: I remember that feeling of getting out of my grandma's car when she used to take us to the park, and she barely had it in park, and yeah,
2: right.
1: we were off to the slide or the swings.
2: Exactly.
1: And I think most of it was my brothers and I probably fighting for that most coveted piece of equipment that we
2: right.
1: wanted, the special swing or the whatever. But that's a great comparison. I can appreciate that. So when we talk about happiness, would it be fair to break it up into like kind of a long-term happiness and a short-term happiness? Like what you just described to me as a short-term, a quick-lived, it's an instantaneous, you're happy to be here right now, this moment. What about like a longer, like if I asked, are you a happy person? What does that mean in contrast to a short-term happiness?
2: Yeah, I would say happy person kind of is more, like you said, long-standing, probably more about contentment, well-being. Both are good. We need things that will give us kind of those short-term bursts of joy, and they kind of kick our dopamine and our serotonin in action, and that could be maybe something we purchase that kind of gives us a joy, or maybe a comment somebody made, or it's just something that we had. Maybe it was food that was rewarding to eat. Long-term, though, research says it's more about the experiences that we have. So those experiences are really what sustains our long-term happiness.
1: Okay, I can follow yeah. that.
2: Yeah, so for example, if I give example of that, like if I'm hungry and I want some fresh green beans, I might go to the grocery store, make some green beans, and have a sense of short-term joy. Yet, from an experience standpoint, if I grow those green beans in a garden and have multiple interactions, that experience might create more happiness, more challenge, more fulfillment than the quick, short answer to that.
1: Very good. So there's different levels of happiness, you could say, different depths to the happiness.
2: Yes, and, yes. Yeah.
1: Right. That makes sense. What What do you think fundamentally makes somebody happy? I mean, you can say, okay, I'll give you a piece of candy. Does that make you happy? But in someone's life, what would you say, the happy people, what do they got going on that makes them kind of that way? What's the secret sauce?
2: Well, I would say Socrates really kind of nailed it on the head, saying to know thyself. I mean, knowing what makes you happy, knowing what you need more of in life, what you need less of in life is part of that. That being said, of all the secret sauce, the recipe to happiness, anything that you read, anything you talk to, the number one ingredient is relationships. And having strong, solid relationships is going to be the common number one denominator

0: things, it's kind of in the face or a little bit ironic that we essentially as Americans have everything, but we're far from the happiest.
1: Right.
0: Countries like Finland, Denmark are consistently ranking at the top. What are your thoughts on that?
1: Yeah, hard to say on that. I know just back a few years back, there's a gentleman, Dan, I think was his name, did stuff with the Blue Zone theory and looked at just what you're saying, Ian, about some of those different countries. And one of the key things was the intergenerational ties that people have. And so it's not really about rich or poor, some of those things. But when you have the intergenerational ties from grandma, great-grandpa to children, and you have contact with those individuals, that is a key component in helping to sustain happiness.
0: I would concur with that. I've had this belief for a long time, and I know I've read it somewhere before. I don't know exactly off the top of my head, but for instance, the Spanish culture, where it is more accepted that grandma is living with you, mom and dad are living with you, your brothers and sisters and maybe a cousin are living with you, and so you get all that intergenerational in one house, and some of those cultures are listed as the happiest cultures. And
1: right.
0: So there's definitely a tie to the relationships and the, you know, and you look at the American society, and you know, you and I both know from long-term care working that that's not necessarily our culture. Is
1: right,
0: where
1: exactly.
0: We're taking care of our elders or giving our time to that. We're more of a work-driven, self-centered culture, really.
1: Right.
0: That drives a lot of that. And ironically, I think we're in a way kind of a self-service culture. It's almost oppositional to happiness. You know, we're seeking happiness by self-serving, but yet it's not delivering the result maybe that we as Americans think it is.
1: Right, right. And sometimes I think we spend a lot of time and energy chasing the wrong golden coin, and that's really not what is going to kind of drive us. I do see back when I did quite a bit of therapy with people, and we talked a lot about expectations that we have, and whether it's expectations of ourselves or others of the world. And okay to have some expectations, but frankly, sometimes our expectations are really high of other people and even of ourselves, which lead to kind of perpetual disappointment, which kind of leads to some unhappiness. And so trying to kind of look at our framework a little bit and how we approach other people in the world is I think a healthy challenge for us to do. You know, and that being said, Ian, I want to just say that you know, our disposition, our temperament, 50% of that is kind of genetic. And so not that we don't have a lot of control in that, but some of us are just born more happy and jolly. And some of us are born a little bit more wiry or a little more anxious or a little more mad. And so some of us have an easier time than others in trying to kind of get to that point. But nonetheless, it's all attainable.
0: So literally, my next question was going to be, are some people just simply born happy? And your answer is sort of.
1: Yes. Yeah.
0: 50%
1: yeah,
0: of you is either born happy or born grouchy.
1: Yes. Yes.
0: And the rest is kind of up to you.
1: Yes. You know, I think of that as a parent. I've raised four children, and I think back to some of their natural dispositions as a baby and how it's really held true. Some of my children as infants took a little more to help them reach a state of contentment and a little more soothing than some others. And so there is, yeah, just a natural temperament that some of us have. Some of us are more calm. Some of us are quick and hot under the collar. So just knowing that, and then where is the gap that we can kind of maybe shift towards being a little more sense of whatever it is we want to be. If it is happy, how do we make that happen? Yeah.
0: That's interesting. And I can say the same thing out of my children. I don't suppose you're going to list which ones were the happy ones and which ones were the grouchy ones. I think they know it already, don't they?
1: Yeah.
0: It's probably not a real surprise, but that
1: fun
0: is interesting.
1: Fun dinner top tables, yes.
0: Do you think is people – so say you're someone that's naturally predispositioned one way. I suppose the rest of it, a lot of it is predicated on maybe being in the right place at the right time in life. Did you choose a vocation that allows you to be happy? Do you have a support system that encourages you to be happy? Are you in a good community, a good neighborhood? There's all kinds of variables.
1: Bingo. Yes. It's things that influence you. It's where are you living? If you're in a home that you walk in the house and it doesn't bring you a sense of joy and peace, I mean, that's not good. If you're in a relationship that is not fulfilling, toxic. I mean, those things are things that we can change and evolve.

0: evolve. And so, yeah, all those variables add up to help somebody kind of reach that state of mind.
1: So I'll ask you, and you might not know exactly numerically how to tell us this, but as people age, what happiness 1 to 10, what typically happens as people age in their life, as opposed to a 20-year-old versus a 75-year-old, are those folks at the upper end of the spectrum, do they typically get happier or less happy, the same? It kind of goes with you through life, or what happens?
0: Well, I guess I would say those individuals, whatever age you figure this out, but those that can kind of embrace a sense of acceptance and reality of acknowledging happy people, they're not Pollyannas. They acknowledge the pain they have in their world, their challenges, the things they wish weren't so. Yet those that seem to embrace and accept to control what they can control and not worry about what they can't, have a greater sense of peace and really happiness. So whether you kind of figure that out at age 20 or 40 or 80, that seems to kind of, I would say, be part of the secret sauce in the happiness path.
1: I would agree. I think, at least for me personally, the older I get, I guess it's fair to say I'm probably happier the older I get. You kind of, a lot of the anxieties of life come behind you. I mean, there's still some ahead of you and you worry about different things, but you're kind of out of that angst of school, angst of college, angst of raising children, angst of being chronically busy all the time. And I think some of the noise peels away for me and allows a little bit more introspection in your life where you slow down a little bit and have time to think about what's really important to you. And you
0: Right.
1: have time and maybe a little bit more resource later on in life to be able to pursue that and stop. I don't feel like I'm in such a manic go-go state all the time. Would that be?
0: Absolutely. Yeah. I mean, experience, perspective, all that matters. Think of the 4-year-old racing to the playground. If I'm going to say his sister beats him to the favorite swing set, he might have a meltdown and, think like life is over pretty much at that point because he didn't get the favorite swing. As you get older, you have more experiences, you realize what matters, what doesn't matter, and in your brain you can compartmentalize and kind of gravitate towards what is a priority. Those individuals that can actually embrace gratitude and practice gratitude, even when stuff gets hard, even when, gee, my car didn't start, or I have a sore ankle, or I don't know, I drove my Jeep today and it's going to pour rain and I don't know how I'm going to get home, any of those things. When you can embrace gratitude with the yuck, that really is very helpful in the happiness element.
1: So a lot of it is coping mechanisms, really being able to navigate and understand, hey, it's not perfect. It's not going to be perfect. Bad things are going to come, but it's how we handle those. I think we talked in a prior episode a little bit. We might have touched on this in a kind of a similar way, but without unhappiness, happiness really doesn't exist.
0: That's right. You're exactly right. So yeah, that's the perspective. That's the other side of the coin. So you have to have some comparison to what you've gone through to know that, yeah, today's a better day. Or actually, as you kind of mentioned, I mean, the older I get, the happier I get. Hopefully I've learned something along the line. The other thing is there's great models out there. And so looking at other people who are happy, and they've had their ups and downs, they've had their bruises and bumps. So how do they deal with it when life throws them some lemons? How do they rebound? How do they reset? How do they rebalance? And not that you have to do it exactly like them, but using other people as models and figuring that out can be very helpful to our own learning curve.
1: I've also read a little bit about so wealthy versus impoverished folks in our society. There's an argument to be made that people with wealth are happier, but only very, very marginally. There's a very much a diminishing point of return, and it's a fairly modest amount of income here in our country. And beyond that, happiness really, there's no margin to be gained by accumulating more wealth and more wealth and more wealth in our society. So I guess the moral of what I read is that you don't have to be top of the economic food chain to be happy at all. Happiness is available to everyone. Regardless of that. So I guess again, the moral is to quit chasing it and attributing it to some kind of a financial situation. But moreover, it's truly attainable to everyone based on your mindset.
0: I often tell people, money doesn't buy happiness, it buys options. money gives you options, yet it can, you know, financial security is a sense of happiness, yet money alone certainly doesn't create happiness. It just creates options. And so, not putting too much weight on that money basket, I think, is a wise thing.
1: Yeah. And I think, you know, I deal with people on both ends of the spectrum in what I do for my job. And I think that kind of holds true. The people I deal with, some people that are very challenged with means and getting by are some of the most happy, thankful people. And I deal with people that have a substantial amount of wealth that aren't necessarily the happiest people you've ever met either. And in fact, sometimes I think it's almost kind of an albatross, or it can be the opposite end of the spectrum, where it becomes a burden to have to manage a lot of things and objects and items, and in our society of people that are trying to achieve a lot of happiness with, you know, physical objects and stuff like that.
0: Right, completely. I think of the last presentation I did on just kind of talking to people, what brings you joy? And I don't think anybody said an object or an item. If it was, it was a very small item, maybe like reading a book, something like that. Most of the people said seeing their grandkids, spending time with somebody they enjoy, being outdoors. I mean, outdoors is huge. There's a lot of docs that are writing prescriptions now to spend time outdoors, because the way that the outdoors and nature does to elevate our mood and give us a boost is pretty amazing. And that doesn't cost anything, and everybody has access to it for the most part. So really, the best things in life are free is very, very true.
1: Yeah, that's interesting that you describe that as a prescription. I imagine picking that one up. And
0: yeah, it's true. It is true. There's a whole movement on that, and it works. I mean, it really does. It is very helpful to give us our dopamine, serotonin needs a little boost, and the outdoors will do it to it.
1: So we live in a post-COVID world, and we're about 6 years out of that right now, almost pretty close to the day. I think July of 6 years ago was when things really went sideways. And it kicked off just a whole plethora of options to not have to interface with people. And some of those options really stuck and really became the new norm. Some of those things went away once the COVID restrictions went away. But, you know, the FaceTime, the DoorDashing, everything, you name it, there's dozens of different things that came out of that technology-wise. But I haven't seen it necessarily do a whole lot of good things for our happiness in our society, or it's kind of decayed on the relationship aspect of that. Do you see that?
0: Oh yeah. I mean, I was amazed, this is a few years ago, that you can go to McDonald's and order a whole meal and not ever say a word to somebody because they have a kiosk system and such. So yeah, I think social media is okay in small doses. It can be a distraction. If it leads to connection, I think it's a great thing. But if it's in and of itself all you do to interface with the world, it's a pretty kind of false way to kind of meet that need, and you're probably going to crave more connection than what social media will provide in and of itself.
1: I follow that 100%. In fact, I was just in a conversation the other day, and this isn't a revolutionary thought, but I'll pick on Facebook just because it's the one you mentioned, but people aren't in the business of telling you all the things they're unhappy about on there. They're in the business of showcasing how great their experiences and their lives are, to kind of show off to everybody how good we're doing. But you get behind the veil and there's a lot of unhappiness. But the people that view that, essentially from the outside looking in on somebody's life, you think, my gosh, they live just in a magical world. And here I deal with all these problems every day. And I, you know, it just goes on and on and on. And that leads to even more unhappiness because you have this lonely perception that you're miserable and everybody's just having a great time.
0: Right. I mean, Facebook for a reason. They take it at face value. And so what happens, I know people that have looked at Facebook or other sites, and they tend to judge themselves and have a lower sense of maybe where they think they measure up with others. And it really isn't all that helpful for their well-being. One of the things to help with happiness is actually to take strategic breaks, whether it be from technology or from maybe other things that are not bringing you as much joy, and being able to take a break and then re-enter it in small doses is actually kind of regaining a sense of control and allows you to expand to other venues and hobbies and interests that are just wise to do.
1: Mm-hmm. Good advice. That's sound. I know you've read a book recently. on happiness. Yeah, yeah. I think it might even be called happiness. I don't, you can correct me if I'm wrong. And I did have the pleasure of hearing you speak on it not so long ago. What can you tell us that you pulled out of that? We'll just, for the sake of this, we'll call it the latest research on happiness. But what were your takeaways from that? Or what was a learn you pulled out of there that you didn't already have in your, an arrow you didn't have in your quiver?
0: Sure. There's a lot of books out there about happiness. Joy Span was one that I recently read, and it really kind of honed in about, it's not lifespan. It's like what Abraham Lincoln said. It's not the years in your, I always mix this up, but not the years in your life, the life in your years, if that's right. But as far as that book goes, I would say two things. One, connection with people, goes back to that. The other thing is to keep learning. And I think the people that have done well for themselves with their well-being, are they continue to learn on some level, like whether it's how to become a, you know, make something different on the grill, or could be how to fix something up in their house, could be how to learn about a different topic they don't know about. But I think learning and growing and connecting are kind of the key things with quality years.
1: Do you think with all the technology and the AI that kind of stifles some of the learning that once was? You know, I always use the encyclopedia example of growing up, if you wanted to know something, you'd say, well, go read the encyclopedia. Well, right. In my family, at least in the 80s, for the first part of it, we didn't have encyclopedias. You had to have some means to purchase encyclopedias. It was a door-to-door sales type of model, mm-hmm. and they were expensive. Mm-hmm. I mean, very expensive back in the 70s, 80s mm-hmm. to acquire these. And I don't think, you know, I'm starting to age myself when I tell my kids, you have no idea what it's like, because you have these phones that arguably have millions of times more data and access to information on them than an encyclopedia ever thought of having. And it's just at people's fingertips. And, you know, now I see the same thing happening with a lot of AI, where people, employees, friends of mine, they'll go to do something and it will allow them to essentially start on step 5 of a 10-step process and not have to learn steps 1 through 4. So when you talk about learning something new, I think that means something different these days.
0: It does, and allow yourself to struggle a little bit. And so, it's a resource, but yet our own brain is really the best resource. And so, yeah, I think all the social media, AI, all of that stuff has its place. I play Scrabble and I compete against my kids, and they let me know if I use ChatGTP, I'm cheating, which I don't know if that's cheating or not, but it is learning. And so, yeah, I think whatever, we got to keep it fresh. Routine is good. Routine, it keeps us grounded. Routine keeps us, knows when things get chaotic, we go back to routine. Routine is very good, yet so is a little bit of different and fun. To sprinkle in change and fun with the routine is really, to me, some of the best kind of methodology for keeping it fresh and happy.
1: Wise words. So as we wrap up here, I ask this of guests, and there's no right or wrong answer, but finish the following for us. As you get older, what about you?
0: All right, I'll finish it, but you got to answer that too, Ian, so yes.
1: Okay. I'll do my best. You put me on the spot.
0: So as I get older, I think of more and less. What do I want to do more? What do I want to do less? As I get older, more outdoors, more casual chatting so I can learn, less responsibility.
1: Less responsibility. To be fair, there's probably lots of answers to this question for me. I guess it depends on mood, but on an overarching theme, I think as I get older, probably the more introspection I have, and I like to think about things a long time. I'm a thinker. I'm a kind of a ruminator, and that's how I process things out. And I think as I get older, I do more of that. And I think I'm getting much, much better at letting things go that don't matter. Because as a ruminator, sometimes you can have things in the grinder for too long.
0: Yeah.
1: And people around you start saying, yeah, you said that already. And yeah, we talked about this, or yeah, we've done this. And it's kind of the, you know, for my spouse, I can tell when it's the gentle bumper to say, let's move on.
0: Right,
1: you know,
0: right,
1: sometimes
0: right.
1: I need to hear that, because I'll get stuck on something. And I think as I get older, I'm more focused on what matters to me, you know, family, the relationships. You come to a very stark reality that days are short, weeks are short, months mm-hmm. are short, years are short. And our time here is very limited. And, you know, is you just, I get a semblance of, I don't want to waste. You don't have forever. When you're 20, I don't recall having these thoughts. You know, I think of, oh, someday, oh, someday, oh, someday. Well, now you go, what's the matter with today? If it's something I really think is important or I really think I need to handle, how am I going to do that? And I start writing it down and making it a reality. This podcast is one such example of that, where I talked a couple years about wanting to do a podcast and, well, okay, do it.
0: Right.
1: You know, you don't have forever. Do it. What's stopping you? And I think those barriers are more easy for me to tear down these days if I really want to do something.
0: Yeah, that's well said. What's getting in the way of your happy? Kind of, that's a question I'll ask people. What's getting in the way of your happy? And figuring that out and then going forward is, yeah, that's it.
1: And I don't know whether I was the person born with 50% happiness or 50% grouch. I think both, 50% happy and 50% grouchy. That's an interesting research topic, is some of that. You just, you know, colicky baby. Does a colicky baby equal a colicky adult? Maybe there's something to that.
0: Right.
1: Maybe not. Maybe some of it's circumstantial, environmental, all kinds of things are going into that recipe. But you're here to tell us that you can manage a large degree of your happiness.
0: You absolutely can, yes. Who you hang with, what you do, and really just how you reset yourself are just all part of that equation that helps you kind of reach that happy spot.
1: Very good. With that, I'm going to thank you for being with us today. It was an absolute pleasure having you on here and uptaking your thoughts on happiness, giving me some more stuff to think about. But it was a pleasure having you here today.
0: Glad to be here. Thank you, Ian.
1: You bet. Thank you. Our second song during this episode is Shiny Happy People by the rock band R.E.M. R.E.M., I think I've mentioned this in the past, is one of my favorite bands, probably in the top eight-ish, seven-ish maybe, but interesting band out of Athens, Georgia, and they were notoriously part of the college scene back in the 80s into the 90s, and were really made famous organically through college radio. They all attended a liberal arts school in Athens, Georgia. The band became friends there and were really kind of right behind the B-52s. So if you're familiar with the song Love Shack, that group was ahead of them by just a couple years. And I've read a little bit about this, and the story goes is the B-52s kind of rose to prominence, went to New York, got famous, and then R.E.M. kind of followed in their footsteps behind them. But in 1991, they made this song, Shiny Happy People, and it was for their Out of Time album. And this song is described as an accessible and optimistic pop song, and it contains a little bit of like a waltz time string feel to it, and it has some rippling guitars and just kind of some happy, hippie-ish type lyrics to it. Michael Stipe, the lead singer, describes Shiny Happy People as a really fruity kind of bubblegum song. This song literally is one, if I'm feeling down or unhappy, there's been dozens of times in my life, I'll just put this on and I'll dance with the dog a little bit. And after I'm done, things seem to be just a little bit better, because it's that good of a song. It's that fun to listen to. One of my favorite stories, if you read the book, and I kind of geek out on this stuff a little bit, but the band's guitarist is a gentleman named Peter Buck. And I like Peter for a couple different reasons. One, he plays a Rickenbacker guitar, and anybody that played that was cool in my book. So out of my bands that I've mentioned in the past that I like, the Birds, Tom Petty, R.E.M., they're all linked to a Rickenbacker guitar and kind of that jangly sound, and you can hear that in here as well. But Peter Buck was kind of the notoriously stoic, I don't want to say grouchy, but just kind of the straight-faced one of the group, and he was adamant and very uncooperative in participating in the videos for the song. So anytime that the band wanted to make a video or the record company made him make a video, Peter would grumble about this. But during the video for Shiny Happy People, and I went back and watched it because I fact-checked myself once I read this, but they got a grin out of him during this song. And they're all dancing around and singing, and they do pan into Peter one time, and he lets out kind of just a little bit of a half grin. And if it can do that to Peter Buck, this song can do that to anybody, I think. The phrase Shiny Happy People is allegedly inspired by a Chinese government propaganda poster, and it was from the 1989 Tiananmen Square protests. But the real vibe of the song, according to lead singer Michael Stipe, is again back to that fruity bubblegum song, and it was written to provide a cheerful release from the band's typical somber hits. If you're an REM fan, it's kind of a minor chorded, a lot of sad songs, a lot of angsty songs, a little bit of political stuff in there, but this song really was an outlier because of its happiness. So we're going to end with that today. I hope you enjoy the song as much as I enjoy listening to it, and nothing else left to do other than let's listen to Shiny Happy People.

Welcome back. As promised, I bet you feel better right now after hearing that version of Shiny Happy People. I also should have mentioned, I did bring up the kind of the ties that the B-52s had to REM. They all kind of came from the same root, same place. But Kate Pearson from the B-52s famously is the female lead on this song. And she really adds, you know, she has that big bouffant, wild red hairdo, and it's just energy 100%. So feel free to dig in more to that and listen. And anytime you're down, you spin that baby and you'll feel good in no time. But this does conclude today's episode of As I Get Older here at KCMR Studios. Thank you again for being with us here today. I am your host, Ian Stockberger, CEO of Good Shepherd Incorporated in Mason City, Iowa, where we provide a continuum of care. I can be reached at ian@kcmrfm.com. That's Ian, I-A-N, at kcmrfm.com. I'd love to hear from you if you have any feedback, good, bad, suggestions, or any topics you'd like us to tackle for you or talk about on the program. 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

I won't hit.